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13: Here's your WGLR Tri-State forecast. A frost advisory begins at 1 a.m. tomorrow morning and remains in effect until 8 a.m. tomorrow. Clear skies tonight with lows around 35. High temperature.

temperatures reach up to 67. Tomorrow, sunshine mixed with clouds at times. Lows dip down to about 46. Tomorrow night, partly cloudy skies. Right now, it's 61 degrees. I'm staff meteorologist Jennifer Wojcicki.

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4: Here's your WGLR Tri-State forecast. A frost advisory begins at 1 a.m. tomorrow morning and remains in effect until 8 a.m. tomorrow. Clear skies tonight with lows around 35. High temperatures reach up to 67. Tomorrow, sunshine mixed with clouds at times. Lows dip down to about 46. Tomorrow night, partly cloudy skies. Right now, 59. I'm Staff Meteorologist Jennifer Wojcicki.

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3: Here's your WGLR Tri-State forecast. A frost advisory begins at 1 a.m. tomorrow morning and remains in effect until 8 a.m. tomorrow. Clear skies tonight with a low of 35. Daytime highs approaching 67 tomorrow. Sunshine mixed with clouds at times. Lows dip down to about 46 tomorrow night, mainly clear. Currently, it's 57 degrees. I'm staff meteorologist Derek Height.
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4: Here's your WGLR Tri-State Forecast. A frost advisory begins at 1 a.m. tomorrow morning and remains in effect until 8 a.m. tomorrow. Clear skies tonight with a low of 35. Daytime highs approaching 67 tomorrow. Sunshine mixed with clouds at times. Lows dip down to about 46 tomorrow night, mainly clear. Currently 55. I'm staff meteorologist Derek Height.
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7: Here's your WGLR Tri-State Forecast. A frost advisory begins at 1 a.m. tomorrow morning and remains in effect until 8 a.m. tomorrow. Clear skies tonight with a low of 35. Daytime highs approaching 67 tomorrow. Sunshine mixed with clouds at times. Lows dip down to about 46 tomorrow night, mainly clear. Currently 55. I'm staff meteorologist Derek Hite.

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3: Here's your WGLR Tri-State forecast. A frost advisory begins at 1 a.m. tomorrow morning and remains in effect until 8 a.m. tomorrow. Clear skies tonight with a low of 35. Daytime highs approaching 67 tomorrow. Sunshine mixed with clouds at times. Lows dip down to about 46 tomorrow night, mainly clear. Right now, it's 53 degrees. I'm Staff Meteorologist Derek Height.
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5: Here's your WGLR Tri-State Forecast. A frost advisory begins at 1 a.m. tomorrow morning and remains in effect until 8 a.m. tomorrow. Clear skies tonight with a low of 35. Daytime highs approaching 67. Tomorrow, sunshine mixed with clouds at times. Lows dip down to about 46. Tomorrow night, mainly clear. Currently, it's 49 degrees. I'm Staff Meteorologist Derek Height. 97.

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6: Here's your WGLR Tri-State Forecast. A frost advisory begins at 1 a.m. tomorrow morning and remains in effect until 8 a.m. tomorrow. Clear skies tonight with a low of 35. Daytime highs approaching 67 tomorrow. Sunshine mixed with clouds at times. Lows dip down to about 46 tomorrow night, mainly clear. Currently, it's 49 degrees. I'm Staff Meteorologist Derek Height.

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2: Here's your WGLR Tri-State forecast. A frost advisory begins at 1 a.m. tomorrow morning and remains in effect until 8 a.m. tomorrow. Clear skies tonight with a low of 35. Daytime highs approaching 67. Tomorrow, sunshine mixed with clouds at times. Lows dip down to about 46. Tomorrow night, mainly clear. Currently, it's 45 degrees. I'm Staff Meteorologist Derek Hite.

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7: Here's your WGLR Tri-State Forecast. A frost advisory begins at 1 a.m. tomorrow morning and remains in effect until 8 a.m. tomorrow. Clear skies tonight with a low of 35. Daytime highs approaching 67 tomorrow. Sunshine mixed with clouds at times. Lows dip down to about 46 tomorrow night, mainly clear. Right now, 50. I'm Staff Meteorologist Derek Height.
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3: Here's your WGLR Tri-State forecast. A frost advisory begins at 1 a.m. tomorrow morning and remains in effect until 8 a.m. tomorrow. Lows level off around 35 overnight under clear skies. High temperatures reach up to 67 Friday. Sunshine mixed with clouds at times. Mainly clear skies Friday night. Lows level off around 46. Currently, it's 45 degrees. I'm staff meteorologist Derek Height.

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1: Remains in effect until 8 a.m. tomorrow.
2: Lows level off around 35 overnight under clear skies. High temperatures reach up to 67 Friday. Sunshine mixed with clouds at times. Mainly clear skies Friday night. Lows level off around 46. Currently, it's 45 degrees. I'm staff meteorologist Derek Height. 97.

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6: Here's your WGLR Tri-State Forecast. A frost advisory begins at 1 a.m. tomorrow morning and remains in effect until 8 a.m. tomorrow. Lows level off around 35 overnight under clear skies. High temperatures reach up to 67 Friday. Sunshine mixed with clouds at times. Mainly clear skies Friday night. Lows level off around 46. Currently, it's 45 degrees. I'm staff meteorologist Derek Height.
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3: Here's your WGLR Tri-State forecast. A frost advisory begins at 1 a.m. tomorrow morning and remains in effect until 8 a.m. tomorrow. Lows level off around 35 overnight under clear skies. High temperatures reach up to 67 Friday. Sunshine mixed with clouds at times. Mainly clear skies Friday night. Lows level off around 46. Right now, 46. I'm staff meteorologist Derek Height. 97.

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5: Here's your WGLR Tri-State Forecast. A frost advisory begins at 1 a.m. tomorrow morning and remains in effect until 8 a.m. tomorrow. Lows level off around 35 overnight under clear skies. High temperatures reach up to 67 Friday. Sunshine mixed with clouds at times. Mainly clear skies Friday night. Lows level off around 46. Right now, 46. I'm staff meteorologist Derek Height.

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2: Here's your WGLR Tri-State Forecast. A frost advisory begins at 1 a.m. tomorrow morning and remains in effect until 8 a.m. tomorrow. Lows level off around 35 overnight under clear skies. High temperatures reach up to 67 Friday. Sunshine mixed with clouds at times. Mainly clear skies Friday night. Lows level off around 46. Right now, 46. I'm staff meteorologist Derek Height.

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4: Here's your WGLR Tri-State forecast. A frost advisory begins at 1 a.m. this morning and continues until 8 a.m. this morning. Clear skies overnight with lows around 35. Highs level off around 69 Friday. Sunshine mixed with clouds at times. Lows level off around 46 Friday night. Partly cloudy skies. Right now, 44. I'm Staff Meteorologist Derek Height. 97.

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3: Here's your WGLR Tri-State Forecast. A frost advisory continues until 8 a.m. this morning. Lows level off around 35 overnight under clear skies. Sunshine mixed with clouds at times Friday. High temperatures reach up to 69. Partly cloudy skies Friday night. Lows dip down to about 46. Right now, it's 41 degrees. I'm Staff Meteorologist Derek Hite.

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2: Here's your WGLR Tri-State Forecast. A frost advisory continues until 8 a.m. this morning. Lows level off around 35 overnight under clear skies. Sunshine mixed with clouds at times Friday. High temperatures reach up to 69. Partly cloudy skies Friday night. Lows dip down to about 46. Right now, it's 41 degrees. I'm Staff Meteorologist Derek Height.

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2: Here's your WGLR Tri-State forecast. A frost advisory continues until 8 a.m. this morning. Lows level off around 35 overnight under clear skies. Sunshine mixed with clouds at times Friday. High temperatures reach up to 69. Partly cloudy skies Friday night. Lows dip down to about 46. Right now, it's 44 degrees. I'm Staff Meteorologist Derek Height.
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5: Here's your WGLR Tri-State Forecast. A frost advisory continues until 8 a.m. this morning. Lows level off around 35 overnight under clear skies. Sunshine mixed with clouds at times Friday. High temperatures reach up to 69. Partly cloudy skies Friday night. Lows dip down to about 46. Right now, it's 44 degrees. I'm Staff Meteorologist Derek Hite.

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2: Here's your WGLR Tri-State Forecast. A frost advisory continues until 8 a.m. this morning. Lows level off around 35 overnight under clear skies. Sunshine mixed with clouds at times Friday. High temperatures reach up to 69. Partly cloudy skies Friday night. Lows dip down to about 46. Right now, it's 44 degrees. I'm Staff Meteorologist Derek Hite.

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3: Here's your WGLR Tri-State forecast. A frost advisory continues until 8 a.m. this morning. Lows dip down to about 35 overnight under clear skies. Sunshine mixed with clouds at times Friday. High temperatures reach up to 69. Partly cloudy skies Friday night. Lows dip down to about 46. Right now, 41. I'm Staff Meteorologist Derek Hite.

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5: Here's your WGLR Tri-State Forecast. A frost advisory continues until 8 a.m. this morning. Lows dip down to about 35 overnight under clear skies. Sunshine mixed with clouds at times Friday. High temperatures reach up to 69. Partly cloudy skies Friday night. Lows dip down to about 46. Right now, 41. I'm Staff Meteorologist Derek Height. 97.

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2: Here's your WGLR Tri-State Forecast. A frost advisory continues until 8 a.m. this morning. Lows dip down to about 35 overnight under clear skies. Sunshine mixed with clouds at times Friday. High temperatures reach up to 69. Partly cloudy skies Friday night. Lows dip down to about 46. Right now, 41. I'm Staff Meteorologist Derek Height.
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3: Here's your WGLR Tri-State forecast. A frost advisory continues until 8 a.m. this morning. Lows dip down to about 35 overnight under clear skies. Sunshine mixed with clouds at times Friday. High temperatures reach up to 69. Partly cloudy skies Friday night. Lows dip down to about 46. Right now, 41. I'm Staff Meteorologist Derek Hite.

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5: Here's your WGLR Tri-State Forecast. A frost advisory continues until 8 a.m. this morning. Lows dip down to about 35 overnight under clear skies. Sunshine mixed with clouds at times Friday. High temperatures reach up to 69. Partly cloudy skies Friday night. Lows dip down to about 46. Right now, 41. I'm Staff Meteorologist Derek Height.
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2: Here's your WGLR Tri-State Forecast. A frost advisory continues until 8 a.m. this morning. Lows dip down to about 35 overnight under clear skies. Sunshine mixed with clouds at times Friday. High temperatures reach up to 69. Partly cloudy skies Friday night. Lows dip down to about 46. Right now, 41. I'm Staff Meteorologist Derek Height.

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2: Six young women from across the state of Wisconsin will be headed to Marathon County next week for the final phase of interviews to become our next Alice in Dairyland. From the Rural Mutual Insurance Farm News Desk, here's what's happening on a Friday. And one of those is Faith Beowulf. She's from Columbus. Faith has just earned a bachelor's degree in life sciences communication and agriculture and applied economics from UW-Madison. Also a certificate in digital studies. Coming from a dairy background, Beowulf says being tossed into the mix that you can find on the UW-Madison campus has been interesting, educating, and engaging.
3: So Madison does have a very diverse student population, and that's really great. I can learn a lot of lessons, but I can also share my story. 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So when I talk about organizations I'm in or in my classes, I'm always involved in sharing about dairy. We have Babcock Dairy Plant right on campus, so that's great to invite people to learn a little bit about local dairy products, as well as all the research that UW-Madison does. It's a top leader in agriculture, so sharing their stories as well.
2: Faith Beowulf from Columbus, one of the six finalists that would like to become our 79th Alice in Dairyland. 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We'll introduce you to each one of the candidates individually this next week.
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2: ABC News, I'm Brian Clark. President Trump says there's still a ceasefire in place with Iran, even though the U.S. and Iran exchanged fire in the Strait of Hormuz Thursday.
3: They trifled. I call that a trifle. I'll let you know when there's no ceasefire. You won't have to know. If there's no ceasefire, you're not going to have to know. You're just going to have to look at one big glow coming out of Iran.
2: Sources tell ABC News the Centers for Disease Control and Prevention's classified the hantavirus outbreak as a level 3 emergency, which means the risk to the general public remains low. There are still 6 confirmed cases stemming from a Dutch cruise ship. A flight attendant suspected of having the virus tested negative. Just in time for final exams, millions of college students shut out of the Canvas system that's used to manage coursework. A hacking group says it got into nearly 9,000 Canvas accounts for different schools. And change could be coming in the UK. Big losses for Prime Minister Keir Starmer's governing Labour Party in elections. This is ABC News.
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8: Here's your WGLR Tri-State Forecast. A frost advisory continues until 8 a.m. today. A mix of clouds and sun today with daytime highs approaching 69. Partly cloudy skies again tonight. Lows level off around 46. Daytime highs approaching 68 tomorrow. Mainly clear skies. Dry with temperatures a bit below average Sunday and Monday, and highs from the upper 50s to the low 60s. Currently, it's 40 degrees. I'm Staff Meteorologist Paul Trombley.
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1: 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The National Restaurant Association forecasts 80 million American adults will dine out this Sunday on Mother's Day. That's up from 75 million last year. And they say total per-person spending on this holiday is expected to hit a record $284. That's spread across dining, flowers, food and beverage, gifts, and experiences. Now, that's a lot of eggs, a lot of beef, a lot of fresh produce, and a lot of flowers. In the week leading up to Mother's Day last year, the floral aisle posted the single biggest dollar gain of any retail category. It surged more than $500 million in the week leading up to Mother's Day. The U.S. floral industry is a significant ag sector in its own right, supporting thousands of domestic greenhouses and field growers. On the food side, the Mother's Day menu reads like a catalog of American agricultural production. Brunch is the dominant occasion for the day, with nearly half of celebrants planning to dine out for that meal. That means eggs, dairy, fresh fruit, and pork are all in high demand this weekend. Fresh eggs were among the brunch categories posting the strongest pre-Mother's Day dollar growth last year. Since then, however, egg prices have fallen more than 45% as U.S. farmers have worked to expand their flocks following high-path avian influenza. While that price decline isn't fully reflected in most restaurant menus, it is a welcome relief for those planning to brunch at home. Chocolate and confectionery sweets round out the picture, with that category's spending per buyer up more than 6% heading into this year's holiday. That's driven by cocoa, dairy, and sugar prices, which of course are all ag commodities with their own supply stories. In a week full of trade policy uncertainty, disease headlines, and regulatory debates, Mother's Day is a useful reminder of what it is all ultimately about: feeding people, making connections, and connecting families around a table. I'll have more when we come back.
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16: And welcome to another edition of Inside Dairy, and it happens to be Dairy Market Friday. 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
17: It's been a very good month, and what's really seemed to have tipped the scale are two things, according to me, us. One is ever since the approval of the pill form of the GLP-1 drugs, which now I think 40 million Americans are now taking it, and the numbers that are growing exponentially each and every month. And what we know for sure is that anyone that's taking GLP-1 drugs needs extra protein consumption to maintain muscle mass while they're losing their unwanted fat. And so we're getting this incredible increase in the demand for milk powders, which has been driving the milk powder market overseas or here as well. And it's really been impacting the skim milk powder market, S&P market. And so what's been happening is that we've been drawing milk supplies away from non-fat dairy milk to skim milk powder because it's more efficient at producing these milk powder drinks that everybody wants to consume more of. And it is completely, setting the market upside down and creating shortages that were unexpected.
16: We will continue this conversation on this Market Friday with Sean Hackett in just a moment. 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
17: The other factor that that's starting to show up is milk per cow efficiency is starting to falter. I think for three straight months we've seen a very significant fall off in milk per cow efficiency, albeit from a higher level. But what I believe is starting to happen is that the dairy herd is aging more than it should. The cows are being kept on longer. They're being fed longer as they're breeding them to the beef cows. And there's not being the sufficient replacement of the dairy herd to keep it fresh, to keep the production going. And I think what's starting to happen is that the dairy industry has gone too far with this whole, beef cow scenario. And they've not done enough to keep the dairy herd actually thriving and fresh. And if we're correct about that and these milk per cow efficiencies continue to falter, which has always been the saving grace of why U.S. dairy has always been able to grow production year in and year out, then on top of this really strong demand for protein that's coming from GLP-1 drugs, we also may have a long-term headwind in not being able to grow milk per cow efficiency the way we want, even though the cow numbers aren't looking too bad. And I think those two factors have come together to create this unexpected surge. And it could be the reason why the commercial operators who know these factors better than anybody else may still think the prices are going higher because we're disrupting the normal flow of how supply and demand operate.
16: My conversation with Sean Hackett at Hackett Financial Advisors. Tune in on Monday because he's going to talk about commitment of traders and how you can use it in dairy. 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
27: 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Although soil temperatures are still staying a bit on the colder side here around the region as we finish out the work week, the moisture levels in the topsoil certainly at very healthy levels. In fact, as of early this week, just over 40% of the state of Wisconsin had a surplus in topsoil moisture yet, and only 3% of the state of Wisconsin with any shortness in topsoil moisture. We do start to see a little more shortness in the topsoil moisture. Other areas to the south and west of us, into Minnesota, 22% of the state short or very short with topsoil moisture. Just 10% into Iowa, 13% in Illinois. So most of the surrounding states still doing quite well with the topsoil moisture supply. As far as if we'll add or detract from that in the coming days, and looks like we'll still kind of stay pretty steady. Nothing that's going to be significant with any of these rain chances we do have over the next couple of days. So other than a couple passing shower chances that progress in potentially as we get into tonight, early on Saturday, maybe a couple passing showers. Otherwise, pretty dry this weekend. Still stay with seasonal to a bit below average temperatures as we finish out the weekend and head into early next week. And then we do see a chance for some rain showers of the system arriving Monday night into Tuesday. Early indications point at that system possibly bringing a little bit more in the way of some rainfall coverage and rainfall amounts. In the meantime, for today, sunny to partly cloudy, mid-60s, with winds out of the southwest to west, 5 to 15. For tonight, some increasing clouds with a few showers possible, mid-40s. Isolated shower chances Saturday. Otherwise, a mix of clouds and sun with high temperatures in the mid to upper 60s Saturday with a west-northwest wind at 10 to 25. That's your Tri-State Ag Forecast on the WGLR Farm Show. I'm meteorologist Paul Trombley.
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5: In the farm news, weather conditions across the United States continue to show a sharp contrast between wet and dry regions. USDA Chief Meteorologist Brad Rippey says Iowa is sitting near the center of that dividing line. Rippey said drought conditions still dominate much of the country, even as parts of the Midwest and Great Lakes region have dealt with flooding and severe storms. Rippey authors the weekly U.S. Drought Monitor and contributes weather analysis to USDA's monthly World Ag Supply-Demand Estimates report, said drought coverage across the lower 48 states is approaching levels seen during the historic 2012 drought.
1: Drought continues to dominate the landscape across the lower 48 despite recent storminess. Drought coverage right now is very close to 63%, and I'll have a little bit more on that later, but we're getting very close to the coverage that we saw at the height of the drought of 2012. However, in recent weeks, we've actually seen some flooding developing in the Great Lakes region and neighboring areas. Michigan has taken it pretty hard. Wisconsin, parts of Wisconsin have been hit hard. Some of that water draining through there in northern Illinois, through the Rock, the Illinois River. So certainly some active weather to talk about there. And on that same vein, recent severe outbreaks have really helped to sharpen the gradient between the haves and the have-nots across the Great Plains. Still very, very dry across the central and southern high plains, and then turning wetter and wetter as you move further to the east. We've also seen a lot of significant wildfires already in the first 4 months of 2026, and the West faces, at least parts of the West, face a water supply crisis because of inadequate snowpack and the early melting during that March heat wave.
5: Drought continues to dominate the landscape across the lower 48 despite recent storms. While drought remains widespread across much of the western United States, Rippey said recent severe weather patterns have helped define a very sharp transition

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1: Of rainfall, lack of thunderstorms. And so that's kind of your line there. Everything west of there is really hurting for moisture. And it's, the irony is that you've had to have the severe weather to get the rain, but I guess that kind of goes with the territory. So that is your line right there drawn. Again, I downloaded all this stuff last week. We've obviously had some severe weather since, so that doesn't reflect the last couple of days with the outbreak. But it does give you an idea of just how interesting this severe weather season has played out. High plains, there really hasn't been a severe weather season as of yet. I'm not a research scientist, but one thing that I can think of is that heat dome early in the year, that does, you get that moving out from the plateau of the west, and that kind of caps the atmosphere. So the dry line that is where the kind of the boundary where the storms form may be pushed a little bit more to the east than we typically would expect. And I think that's one of the reasons the high plains have stayed really quiet. A lot of wind, but no thunderstorms.
2: The latest U.S. drought monitor shows nearly three-quarters of the U.S. cattle herd is being impacted by significant drought conditions. The Strait of Hormuz has become a major focus in global markets as disruptions have created bottlenecks that are driving input costs even higher. Josh Linville, Vice President of Fertilizer for StoneX, said it doesn't matter if the strait is declared open or closed. What does matter is whether or not ships are going to go through it.
3: You can say something's open, but if the industry isn't comfortable with the safety of what they're doing, they're not going to go ahead. And open, closed, it doesn't matter if there's nothing flowing through. And that's what's really been. These vessel owners have got a very, very difficult decision to make. They want to be moving. That's how they make money. There's loads to be hauling. They know that they need to be doing their job. But you think about it, if you own this vessel, that vessel is worth millions upon millions of dollars. That is a massive investment that is a glaring target in a very narrow body of water. But worse, if you sail that ship, it's bad enough to lose that investment. It's worse if you got to call families and say, I'm sorry.
2: Linville said these aren't the highest fertilizer prices we've ever seen, but the main problem stems from the fact that the grain prices don't reflect the inflated input costs.
3: We have seen higher prices in the past. This is not the highest price that we've ever seen for phosphate, for urea, for UAN. The issue is, it's that grain prices have done nothing to reflect any of this. All of these prices are still very, very cheap. And that's what's pinching this farmer. You go back to like 2022, prices were higher, but they were getting so much more for that grain, it could help offset that situation. Well, now the fertilizer prices are extremely high. And on the flip side, the grain markets are like, that's not our problem. That's your problem. Because at the end of the day, these markets are ruthless.
2: Josh Linville is Vice President Fertilizer for StoneX. A Wisconsin dairy farmer is hoping this summer's review of the USMCA trade deal will take care of the loopholes that allow unintended trade problems. Thanks to farm broadcaster Larry Lee of the Brownfield Network for this report.
4: I'm Larry Lee with Brownfield Ag News Network. Amber Horn Leiterman joins us. You are a dairy farmer and also a representative for Land O'Lakes.
5: That is correct. Yep.
4: Sixth generation. Tell us a little bit about the farm.
5: So the farm, Hornstead Dairy, is a partnership with my mom and dad and a younger brother, established in 1863. We're in Brilliant, Wisconsin. We have a few thousand animals between milking and young stock, and we run about 2,000, 3,000 acres. Your general alfalfa, corn, random wheat, rye, cover crops, that sort of stuff. So normal, I guess what you would call a normal Wisconsin dairy farm.
4: You're part of the panel discussion today with Farmers for Free Trade. And one of the things you brought up is the importance of keeping USMCA, even if it needs some tweaks.
5: Mm-hmm. That is correct. It's one of those things when your top two trade partners, obviously to the north and the south, when they account for 40% of your overall exports, it's very important that you keep those line of communications open. And that's what USMCA has provided us, a way of communication, a way of really being on the same page as far as trade. No tariffs in Mexico and access to Canada, it was very important that we maintain those relationships, even if they do need to be tweaked, and holding people more accountable to the agreements that they made.
4: Like many in the dairy industry, you're paying close attention to what Canada does with their supply management and some of the, shall we say, go-arounds that they've had for the current agreement.

0: You had an analogy about comparing Canada to a teenager. I'm going to have you share that.
1: Well, okay, so I have four boys, and, you know, curfew is always something that's, you know, when you're a teenager, you always want to negotiate that curfew, and, you know, kind of what Canada reminds me of, they're constantly trying to renegotiate, but not to our face. It's finding the loopholes, how they can get away with this or get away with that, or, you know, if we're just going to... we're going to allow you access, but we're only going to allow access through Canadian processors. Well, that really doesn't help us get our product into the Canadian market, because you've already took out our American distributors, our American restaurants, our American food service. You've already taken, you know, what's left. So you would already have imported that already. You would have imported something already using that Canadian distributor or processor. So it's nothing real new. And then they also agreed to have certain amounts of specific things, and they really haven't come through that either. They haven't met those metrics, and there really is nothing into place saying that, well, if you don't meet this metric, this is what's going to happen. That there's nothing there. There's no enforcement. And that comes to that skim milk powder as well, or other milk protein concentrates that they put on the market or flood the market with at a artificially low price. That's hard to compete with, so they're undercutting us in the marketplace, and that needs to be taken care of as well. That's, you know, when we talk about free trade agreement, that's, there's nothing free trade about that sort of situation.
0: You mentioned the powder flooding the market, the world market, and a lot of people don't realize. I didn't realize till today here that they're getting around that mm-hmm. by adding this or making a small change to that, mm-hmm. so that it changes the category you're selling it in.
1: That is very true. So, liking it back to that teenager reference, they're like, well, Mom, I had to give so-and-so a ride home. That's why I'm a half hour late. Same concept. They're finding out that if they add something specific to it, like I believe the example was maldextrin. I don't know how to say it, pronounce it. So then it puts that skim milk powder into a food prep category, which totally is not the original category it was in that we had assessments on if they, or surcharge assessments on if they would go over a certain metric ton. So now they can put as much as they want in that market as long as they've added something to it. So again, completely different category of ingredient, and that's how, again, loophole. And for some reason, they can always find the loopholes. So, and when they do that, there's no enforcement that's in place right now for that sort of situation, which needs to change as well.
0: During the panel discussion, you brought up that it's also hindering the Canadian consumers because they can't really get the same things that you can get here.
1: That is very true. Like when you, especially today's day and age with social media, you know, insert whatever social media you use. I mean, we use it a lot for recipes, things that we want to try, things that I want to expose my kids to in my kitchen. And so if they don't have access to certain products and they want to, why can't they? Why is their government saying that they can't have that specific thing? I mean, that seems totally a total contradiction of what a free trade agreement is. Why, if they want to have a specific butter or a specific cheese, if they want to enjoy some of that fresh moss, if they want to, those specific things like that, there should be no reason that they can't. I would think they would be upset about that.
0: In some cases, it's not just the product, but the type of packaging that you can get it in, so maybe a smaller quantity of the same thing.
1: True. I guess I never really thought about that. But, yeah, even to try it, I mean, you would think that, I guess maybe we're spoiled here in the U.S. You know what I mean? I can Instacart, I can Walmart Plus, I can do all that sort of stuff and get anything I can, you know, imagine, think of. And that's just not an option. And all it takes is them opening their market to American distributors or American restaurants or American food service. It doesn't take much. But I don't know if they're that afraid of allowing that sort of access, obviously. And I know they're protecting their own dairy farmers, which that is what their job is. And, you know, at the end of the day, their job is to protect their market as well. But I think providing a little bit of access, it's only going to help their own marketing as well. It'll help them know what they need to compete against as well, because I don't think they've actually restructured or done the consumer research that the U.S. has done in terms of what consumers actually want. Like when we talk about the U.S., I mean, we're very much a protein-heavy fiber laden, like what are the things that we want in our household, lactose free, you know, like all these sort of things. I think that they're missing the mark on that, and maybe they realize they are and they don't want to open it up to those products just because they need to make those products themselves. So maybe that's something as well.
0: We'll finish up with one easy question for you.
2: Okay.
0: Let's say that it's meeting day and Jameson Greer, the trade representative, is walking into the meeting and you catch him in the hall. What do you tell him?
1: I tell him good luck, and I hope that it can be renewed and that there's a net positive that comes out of it. It's a great deal, but we just need some things. We need them to agree to what they agree to and have things some having some mechanisms to hold them to their agreements and make it hurt. I shouldn't say make it hurt. That sounds bad. But make it, you know, make it so that they agree, they stay to their agreements. Make it so that way they are adhering to what they agreed to and that everyone gets what they want to at the end of the day.
0: Some teeth in the enforcement, basically.
1: Yeah, yeah. Have a means of enforcement. Not that you want to use it, but just that it's there so that way we can make sure that it is truly a free trade agreement. So, yeah, renew, improve, make it a net positive, and some enforcement. That's all I ask for. Not much, right? Not too much, but yeah, that would be what I would ask for.
0: Amber Horn-Leiterman, thanks for being with us on Brownfield.
1: Thank you very much. Great to meet you.
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8: The cash cheese market finished lower on Thursday. Block cheese down 3 cents, 163. Barrel cheese down a penny and a half at 160. The butter market, that is down a penny at 163. May Class 3 milk futures down 6, 1708. June down 4, 1753. July down a penny, 1817. August down 6 at 1852. The Class 3 2026 third quarter average, $18.50 per hundredweight. The run at Bloomington this week, 281 head. High-yielding choice beef steers and heifers, 245 to 258.50. High-yielding choice Angus cross steers and heifers, 240 to 254.75. High-yielding choice prime Holstein steers and heifers, 220 to 234. The high-dressing cutter boning utility cows of Bloomington, 150 to 180. the high-yielding slaughter bulls at 2 to 2.1750. At the Chicago Mercantile Exchange, live and feeder cattle were pressured by technical selling and the sharply lower move in box beef. Live cattle futures anywhere from $3 to $3.85 in the red. June 2.5005, August 2.4590, October live cattle futures 2.3997. Feeder cattle losses ranging from $6.07 to $6.87. August at 3.6617, September 3.6465, and October feeder cattle futures at 3.6232. Lean hog futures were mixed, ranging anywhere from 80 cents stronger to 32 cents in the red. June 99.37, July 102.95, August lean hog futures at 104.10. Demand remains a critical component, according to market analysts, especially with ample supplies of market-ready hogs. There are some bright spots when it comes to global demand for U.S. pork, but there are still lingering concerns about long-term strength. With the return of the summer grilling season, analysts say there is an opportunity for domestic demand to see a boost, especially as pork remains a competitively priced protein in the retail space. It has been another busy week as farmers take advantage of favorable weather for field work. As the crops grow, there are always challenges, and this year that includes some possible bad news regarding soybeans, as a new pest has possibly reached Wisconsin. Dr. Emily Beck is the Assistant Professor of Precision Pest Ecology and Extension Specialist for Field and Forage Crops at the University of Wisconsin-Madison.
2: There's a pest, soybean gall midge, that has just reached our border. It started devastating our southwestern neighbors, specifically Nebraska and Iowa and South Dakota. It's just starting to get into Kansas, and it was reported in Minnesota for the first time, I believe, in 2018, and has spread steadily since across the state. Last year, in 2025, it was reported in Dakota County, right across the river from us, which means that it may or may not, but likely will be, in our fields. But basically, the pest creeps in on the borders of soybeans and takes advantage of cracks in the stem. So in order to scout for it, you literally need to go into the border of your soybean plant and take a knife and start cutting away at the side of your plant to see if you can find these tiny, tiny larvae that are either bright orange or white, depending on what life stage they're in. And it's a weird one. It was actually a native pest. It's not invasive. It kind of went over from a local landscape, type of plant and moved into soybeans, right? Nature finds a way. But it doesn't have the ability to put the eggs to place its eggs directly in the soybeans without this like fissure or crack in the bottom. Usually that happens at that V2 stage. So prior to V2, the soybean plant is not susceptible. After V2, it is very susceptible. And we're really lucky. There has been all sorts of research on biocontrol. There's all sorts of research on what potential strategies would work to deter soybean gall midge. But first we need to find it. So I've invited some of my extension colleagues from Iowa, from Kansas, from Minnesota, to actually come up and help me look and help me scout. And while DATCAP has been scouting for a very long time, we've been unable to find it. Hey, since it's now across the border from us, maybe these experts can actually help us locate this pest in our state, which would then allow us to give better information.
8: The corn market was weaker for the third day in a row. The July contract, a penny lower, 467.5. December was a half cent lower, 489.5. The export sales report showed that for the week ending April 30th, corn sales were 53.6 million bushels, which brought total commitments to 28% higher than a year ago, while the USDA is estimating a 15.5% yearly increase, a number that could change next Tuesday. In South America, analysts have estimated the Brazilian safrinha crop production, 112 million metric tons, total corn production, 140 million metric tons. They are both down from 1 year ago. In Argentina, corn production has been forecast to be unchanged at 61 million metric tons. Soybeans and soybean oil followed crude oil lower most of the day, though both were able to rally when news broke that Iran did not accept the U.S. terms for a longer-term ceasefire and opening the Strait of Hormuz. There is also no indication of China increasing demand for U.S. beans following next week's meeting in Beijing. July soybeans down 2.5 cents, 11.92¼. August down 2.25 cents, 11.86¾. Export sales were a marketing year low for soybeans at just over 5 million bushels. Year-to-date total is running 18% behind a year ago. Soybean meal sales are running at a record pace year-to-date. July soybean meal up $1.60 a ton at $318.90. The wheat markets finished lower as the higher protein wheats saw double-digit losses. July Chicago wheat dropped 5 cents to 6.12¼. The export sales report also did not help the wheat market. The local grain bids are from Ready Feed and Grain of Stetzer. The corn, $4.19, the soybeans, $11.12. The 72nd Annual Wisconsin Farm Technology Days is July 14th through the 16th in Marathon County. The host family is Radetzky's No Joke Dairy of Stratford. The fifth-generation dairy farm has 6 robotic milkers for just over 200 cows. The cost for an adult to attend is $15. Cash is preferred. For more information, go to Wisconsin Farm Tech Days on Facebook.
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14: Good Friday morning. 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Although soil temperatures are still staying a bit on the colder side here around the region as we finish out the work week, the moisture levels in the topsoil certainly at very healthy levels. In fact, as of early this week, just over 40% of the state of Wisconsin had a surplus in topsoil moisture yet. And only 3% of the state of Wisconsin with any shortness in topsoil moisture. We do start to see a little more shortness in the topsoil moisture. Other areas to the south and west of us, into Minnesota, 22% of the state, short or very short with topsoil moisture. Just 10% into Iowa, 13% in Illinois. So most of the surrounding states still doing quite well with the topsoil moisture supply. As far as if we'll add or detract from that in the coming days, and looks like we'll still kind of stay pretty steady, nothing that's going to be significant with any of these rain chances we do have over the next couple of days. So other than a couple passing shower chances that progress in potentially as we get into tonight, early on Saturday, maybe a couple passing showers. Otherwise, pretty dry this weekend. Still stay with seasonal to a bit below average temperatures as we finish out the weekend and head into early next week. And then we do see a chance for some rain showers of the system arriving Monday night into Tuesday. Early indications point at that system possibly bringing a little bit more in the way of some rainfall coverage and rainfall amounts. In the meantime, for today, sunny to partly cloudy, mid-60s, with winds out of the southwest to west, 5 to 15. For tonight, some increasing clouds with a few showers possible, mid-40s. Isolated shower chances Saturday. Otherwise, a mix of clouds and sun with high temperatures in the mid-to-upper 60s Saturday with a west-northwest wind at 10 to 25. That's your Tri-State Ag Forecast on the WGLR Farm Show. I'm meteorologist Paul Trombley.
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1: ABC News, I'm Brian Clark. Pope Leo visiting a Marian pilgrimage shrine in the historic town of Pompeii, his first stop on a trip to southern Italy that marks 1 year since he was elected as the first U.S.-born pope. Secretary of State Marco Rubio visited the Pope yesterday, and Democratic Representative Janelle Bynum's calling on the secretary and the CDC to come up with a plan to repatriate the 17 Americans still on board the cruise ship at the center of a hantavirus outbreak. That ship now heading to the Canary Islands. The April jobs report out this morning will give another look at how the Iran war has affected the economy. Asked about gas prices, President Trump told reporters Thursday,
2: "Gas prices are way down, and the stock market is way up today. So gas prices have come down."
1: But prices are still more than $1.60 higher than when the war began. The president also said the ceasefire remains intact, even though the U.S. and Iran exchanged fire. This is ABC News.
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4: 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The Mississippi River level is steady. It's 11.2 feet at Prairie du Chien, 10.2 at Guttenberg, 11.2 at Cassville, and 11.7 at Dubuque. With news, I'm Courtney Chaffee. A Lancaster Piggly Wiggly was the site of history this week after a shopper took home a $50,000 winning Powerball ticket for Wednesday's drawing. Wisconsin lottery officials said the ticket sold at the Lancaster Piggly Wiggly matched 4 of the 5 winning numbers, as well as the Powerball. This marks the largest ever ticket sold by Piggly Wiggly. The Lancaster Piggly Wiggly is now in line for a 2% incentive because of the winning ticket sale. A Lancaster man convicted in a southwest Wisconsin homicide is heading to prison. 40-year-old Jesse Slaughter was sentenced in Crawford County Circuit Court Wednesday to 25 years in prison and 15 years of extended supervision. Slaughter pleaded no contest in March to a reduced charge of first-degree reckless homicide in the 2024 death of 65-year-old Daniel Welsh at the victim's apartment in Prairie du Chien. Court documents state that officers found a bloody knife near Welsh's body the night of his death. An autopsy later determined Welsh died of strangulation. Slaughter was arrested a day later in Platteville. A Galena woman has been sentenced to more than 3 years in federal prison for stealing about $100,000 in pandemic unemployment benefits and cashing out at a Dubuque casino. 39-year-old Jackie Smith was sentenced May 5th to the prison term after pleading guilty in November to one count of wire fraud. She was also ordered to pay $95,708 in restitution to 3 states and will serve 3 years of supervised release. Prosecutor said Smith filed a false unemployment claim in her name, recruited others in exchange for a share of the money, and used stolen personal information to collect additional benefits. Authorities said she later made cash withdrawals at a Dubuque casino. She remains in a U.S. Marshal custody pending transport to a federal prison. The Field of Dreams ballpark is officially becoming the home of a Northwoods League in 2027. The Northwoods League is the largest organized collegiate baseball league in history, with more than 30 seasons of developing players who go on to reach the highest levels of the game. Now they're bringing that tradition and talent to Dyersville. The Northwoods League and the Field of Dreams movie site announced Thursday morning a team will be located at the newly constructed ballpark when the 2027 season begins. The local fans will play a role in naming the new team and can submit entries at DyersvilleNWL.com. Blue Cross Blue Shield has started sending settlement payments from a $2.67 billion class action lawsuit. A class action lawsuit filed in 2013 against more than 35 Blue Cross Blue Shield plans alleged the company violated antitrust laws by limiting market competition. The suit says those practices led to increased premiums and reduced options for customers. According to the settlement website, the initial distribution of payments starts this month, and claim notices have already been mailed to customers. Customers who are eligible had to file a claim by November 5, 2021. There were about 6 million claims filed by the deadline, and the payments are expected to be around $333 per claim. Blue Cross Blue Shield denied the claims, and the court did not reach a final verdict, but the case was settled in 2020. After years of planning and fundraising, Iowa's first centralized care center for sexual assault survivors is in its final phase before opening this fall. The Sexual Assault Forensic Exam Center, or SAFE Center, is expected to open in October inside Des Moines University's Clinic Tower. Lawmakers unanimously approved $1.5 million in state funding this session, but organizers say the project is still about $700,000 short of its fundraising goal. Organizers say survivors will not be required to report to police to receive services, though space will be available for interviews and reporting if they choose. The U.S. State Department will begin revoking the U.S. passports of thousands of parents who owe a significant amount of unpaid child support. The department told the Associated Press on Thursday that the revocations would begin today and be focused on those who owe $100,000 or more. That would apply to about 2,700 American passport holders, according to figures supplied by the State Department by the Department of Health and Human Services. The revocation program soon will be expanded to cover parents who owe more than $2,500 in unpaid child support. The threshold is set by a little-enforced 1996 law. It was not clear on Thursday how many passport holders owe more than $2,500. That's the latest local and regional news. Your complete tri-state weatherology forecast is coming up shortly. I'm Courtney Chaffee on 97.7 Country WGLR.
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6: The NFL Network is reporting Aaron Rodgers expected to sign with the Pittsburgh Steelers. I'm Bill Scott with sports. 42-year-old scheduled to meet with the team this weekend after rookie minicamp kicks off today. NFL reportedly planning to release its schedule next week, possibly Wednesday or Thursday. The slate will feature a record 9 games outside of the U.S. Brewers back home playing the first of three against the Yankees. Jacob Mizorowski is set to take the mound for the crew. Max Fried will go tonight for New York. Cubs won their 9th in a row and 15th straight home game yesterday, sweeping the Reds with an 8-3 victory. Pittsburgh down Arizona 4-2, St. Louis over San Diego 2-1. Badger football team will kick off its season with a primetime matchup Sunday, September 6th at 6:30 against Notre Dame at Lambeau Field. Badger women's softball team advancing to the Big Ten semifinals against third-seeded UCLA tonight. Wisconsin beat number 2-seeded Oregon 11-9 in last night's quarterfinals. Bill Scott, Wisconsin Radio Network.
7: The Field of Dreams will be getting a baseball team. 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Teams include the Madison Mallards, Lacrosse Loggers, Rockford Rivets, and Waterloo Bucks. 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High school softball. Platteville scores 6 runs in the 7th inning and beats River Valley 7-6. Dodgeville over Lancaster 16-4. Richland Center takes over first place in the SWC 2-1 over Prairie du Chien. Mineral Point wins 2-14-1 over Riverdale and 10-0 over Cuba City. Fenimore over Iowa Grant, 6-3. Darlington, 8. Southwestern, 1. Seneca over DeSoto, 9-3. Wazika Steuben, 19. North Crawford, 3. Galena over River Ridge, Scales Mound, 4-2. And East Dubuque, 9. West Carroll, 1. High school baseball, Dodgeville over Fenimore, 6-5. Iowa Grant, 8. Potosi-Cassville, 2. Riverdale over Fenimore, 8-3. River Ridge over Boscobel, 10-0. Pecatonica 10, Argyle Blackhawk 0, Ithaca over Kickapoo 13-3, Weston 20, Lafarge 4, Seneca over DeSoto 5-2, North Crawford over Wazika Steuben 8-0, Galena 11, River Ridge Scales Mound 1, East Dubuque 14, West Carroll 1, and Fulton over Warren Stockton 4-2. College softball today, the American Rivers Tournament. Loras will be playing Central at Wartburg this afternoon at 2. College baseball in the American Rivers Tournament, Simpson over Loras 12-6, Loras then beats Central 8-7. Today, Loras will be playing Luther College. Major League Baseball, Cubs over Cincinnati 8-3. Cardinals over San Diego 2-1. Angels over the White Sox 8-2. Washington beats the Twins 7-5. 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I'm Steve Prestigar.
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11: Here's your WGLR Tri-State Forecast. A frost advisory continues until 8 a.m. today. A mix of clouds and sun today, with daytime highs approaching 69. Partly cloudy skies again tonight, lows level off around 46. Daytime highs approaching 68 tomorrow, mainly clear skies. Dry with temperatures a bit below average Sunday and Monday, and highs from the upper 50s to the low 60s. Currently, it's 40 degrees. I'm staff meteorologist Paul Trombley.
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12: Gracias, amigos. 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I'm Rob Spangler, your host. It is a TGI Friday, May 8th. Thank you so much for hanging out. Temperature at 38 at the studio. We're going to be warming up into the upper 60s. Not too bad today on a Friday. Here's Megan Maroney and Beautiful Things on the Big Show.

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3: Now this news update on Wisconsin Radio Network, I'm Ted Aylin. Another Wisconsin Republican isn't running for re-election this year. State Representative Jessie Rodriguez of Oak Creek said Thursday she's decided against running this fall. Rodriguez represented the 21st Assembly District for 13 years. She says she's thinking of her family in her decision not to run. Marathon County man's accused of starving dogs. 29-year-old Joseph Carey's accused of failing to provide food, water, and shelter for more than a dozen dogs on his property in the town of Day. Officers searched the area last month and found at least 2 carcasses and 10 dogs showing signs of severe malnourishment. And the Wisconsin Department of Health Services recently wrapped up its first-of-a-kind overdose prevention summit series for first responders. More than 250 emergency workers participated. DHS says partnerships with first responders are key, as overdose deaths in Wisconsin dropped more than 42% from 2023 to 2024.
4: The NFL Network is reporting Aaron Rodgers expected to sign with the Pittsburgh Steelers. I'm Bill Scott with sports. 42-year-old scheduled to meet with the team this weekend after rookie minicamp kicks off today. NFL reportedly planning to release its schedule next week, possibly Wednesday or Thursday. The slate will feature a record 9 games outside of the U.S. Brewers back home playing the first of 3 against the Yankees. Jacob Mizorowski is set to take the mound for the Crew. Max Fried will go tonight for New York. Cubs won their 9th in a row and 15th straight home game yesterday, sweeping the Reds with an 8-3 victory. Pittsburgh down Arizona 4-2, St. Louis over San Diego 2-1. Badger football team will kick off its season with a primetime matchup Sunday, September 6th at 6:30 against Notre Dame at Lambeau Field. Badger women's softball team advancing to the Big Ten semifinals against third-seeded UCLA tonight. Wisconsin beat number 2-seeded Oregon 11-9 in last night's quarterfinals. Bill Scott, Wisconsin Radio Network.
5: The Field of Dreams will be getting a baseball team. The Field of Dreams movie site announced a Northwoods League team will be coming to Field of Dreams ballpark near Dyersville next season. The Northwoods League is made up of college baseball players. Teams include the Madison Mallards, Lacrosse Loggers, Rockford Rivets, and Waterloo Bucks. 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More details will be at DyersvilleNWL.com. High school softball, Platteville scores 6 runs in the 7th inning and beats River Valley 7-6. Dodgeville over Lancaster 16-4. Richland Center takes over first place in the SWC 2-1 over Prairie du Chien. Mineral Point wins 2-14-1 over Riverdale and 10-0 over Cuba City. Fenimore over Iowa Grant, 6-3. Darlington, 8. Southwestern, 1. Seneca over DeSoto, 9-3. Wazika Steuben, 19. North Crawford, 3. Galena over River Ridge, Scales Mound, 4-2. And East Dubuque, 9. West Carroll, 1. High school baseball, Dodgeville over Fenimore, 6-5. Iowa Grant, 8. Potosi-Cassville, 2. Riverdale over Fenimore, 8-3. River Ridge over Boscobel, 10-0. Pecatonica 10, Argyle Blackhawk 0, Ithaca over Kickapoo 13-3, Weston 20, Lafarge 4, Seneca over DeSoto 5-2, North Crawford over Wazika Steuben 8-0, Galena 11, River Ridge Scales Mound 1, East Dubuque 14, West Carroll 1, and Fulton over Warren Stockton 4-2. College softball today, the American Rivers Tournament. Loras will be playing Central at Wartburg this afternoon at 2. College baseball in the American Rivers Tournament, Simpson over Loras 12-6. Loras then beats Central 8-7. Today, Loras will be playing Luther College. Major League Baseball, Cubs over Cincinnati 8-3. Cardinals over San Diego 2-1. Angels over the White Sox 8-2. Washington beats the Twins 7-5. 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I'm Steve Prestigar.
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8: The cash cheese market finished lower on Thursday. Block cheese down 3 cents, 163. Barrel cheese down a penny and a half at 160. The butter market, that is down a penny at 163. May Class 3 milk futures down 6, 1708. June down 4, 1753. July down a penny, 1817. August down 6 at 1852. The Class 3 2026 third quarter average, $18.50 per hundredweight. The run at Bloomington this week, 281 head. High-yielding choice beef steers and heifers, 245 to 258.50. High-yielding choice Angus cross steers and heifers, 240 to 254.75. High-yielding choice prime Holstein steers and heifers, 220 to 234. The high-dressing cutter boning utility cows of Bloomington, 150 to 180. The high-yielding slaughter bulls at 2 to 217.50. The corn market was weaker for the third day in a row. The July contract, a penny lower, 467.5. December was a half cent lower, 489.5. The export sales report showed that for the week ending April 30th, corn sales were 53.6 million bushels, which brought total commitments to 28% higher than a year ago, while the USDA is estimating a 15.5% yearly increase, a number that could change next Tuesday. In South America, analysts have estimated the Brazilian safrinha crop production, 112 million metric tons, total corn production, 140 million metric tons. They are both down from 1 year ago. In Argentina, corn production has been forecast to be unchanged at 61 million metric tons. Soybeans and soybean oil followed crude oil lower most of the day, though both were able to rally when news broke that Iran did not accept the U.S. terms for a longer-term ceasefire and opening the Strait of Hormuz. There is also no indication of China increasing demand for U.S. beans following next week's meeting in Beijing. July soybeans down 2.5 cents, 11.92¼. August down 2.25 cents, 11.86¾. Export sales were a marketing year low for soybeans at just over 5 million bushels. Year-to-date total is running 18% behind a year ago. Soybean meal sales are running at a record pace year-to-date. July soybean meal up $1.60 a ton at $318.90. The wheat markets finished lower as the higher protein wheats saw double-digit losses. July Chicago wheat dropped 5 cents to $6.12¼. The export sales report also did not help the wheat market. The local grain bids are from Ready Feed and Grain of Stetzer. The corn, $4.19. The soybeans, $11.12. I'm Bob Mittendorf on WGLR.
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17: Here's your WGLR Tri-State Forecast. A frost advisory continues until 8 a.m. today. A mix of clouds and sun today with daytime highs approaching 69. Partly cloudy skies again tonight. Lows level off around 46. Daytime highs approaching 68 tomorrow. Mainly clear skies. Dry with temperatures a bit below average Sunday and Monday, and highs from the upper 50s to the low 60s. Currently, it's 40 degrees. I'm Staff Meteorologist Paul Trombley.
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0: Country, and she knows it. That's the new one from Luke Bryan on a Big Show Friday, TGI Friday, May 8th. Rob Spangler, my name. Glad to be with you. Beautiful morning, although, you know, a little on the cool side. We're in the upper 30s, but it's going to warm up nicely today. We'll be pushing 70, not quite, maybe upper 60s, but like we'll be in the vicinity. So that's my kind of spring weather. I like that. Well, this is pretty exciting. So the Wisconsin Badger football team has just announced the game time for their matchup at Lambeau Field versus Notre Dame. It will be Sunday, September. Yeah, it's a Sunday, first of all. Not a Saturday, like most college football. But, of course, there's no NFL football that weekend. Sunday, September 6th, 6:30 p.m. under the lights at Lambeau Field versus Notre Dame. So, there you go. I think primetime beatdown is in order. I just hope it's, you know, the Badgers beating down on the Irish and not the other way around. We'll find out. But that's coming up again Sunday night, September 6th. Green Bay. The game, by the way, is an NBC game, so you'll be able to watch it on your NBC affiliate or, of course, stream it on Peacock. 6:54 on The Big Show.
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2: ABC News, I'm Brian Clark. Economists project the April jobs report will show 55,000 jobs were added last month, and the report could show the impacts of the Iran war. The impact of the war on gas prices are evidence, says ABC's Elizabeth Schulze.
3: Gas prices are now up 50 cents in just the last 2 weeks, the national average hitting $4.56 a gallon. That means if you are driving a Toyota Camry, it is now on average $21 more expensive every time you fill up compared to the start of March when the war began.
2: President Trump said the ceasefire remains intact, even though the U.S. and Iran traded fire Thursday. Spanish officials are preparing for passengers from the cruise ship at the center of the hantavirus outbreak. It's due Sunday in the Canary Islands. So far, there are 6 confirmed cases. Tech company Instructure says it's restored its Canvas service, the platform used by over 9,000 schools. It was targeted by hackers who claim to have obtained personal information of millions. This is ABC News.
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5: 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The Mississippi River level is steady. It's 11.2 feet at Prairie du Chien, 10.2 at Guttenberg, 11.2 at Cassville, and 11.7 at Dubuque. With news, I'm Courtney Chaffee. A Lancaster Piggly Wiggly was the site of history this week after a shopper took home a $50,000 winning Powerball ticket for Wednesday's drawing. Wisconsin lottery officials said the ticket sold at the Lancaster Piggly Wiggly matched 4 of the 5 winning numbers, as well as the Powerball. This marks the largest ever ticket sold by Piggly Wiggly. The Lancaster Piggly Wiggly is now in line for a 2% incentive because of the winning ticket sale. A Lancaster man convicted in a Southwest Wisconsin homicide is heading to prison. 40-year-old Jesse Slaughter was sentenced in Crawford County Circuit Court Wednesday to 25 years in prison and 15 years of extended supervision. Slaughter pleaded no contest in March to a reduced charge of first-degree reckless homicide in the 2024 death of 65-year-old Daniel Welsh at the victim's apartment in Prairie du Chien. Court documents state that officers found a bloody knife near Welsh's body the night of his death. An autopsy later determined Welsh died of strangulation. Slaughter was arrested a day later in Platteville. A Galena woman has been sentenced to more than 3 years in federal prison for stealing about $100,000 in pandemic unemployment benefits and cashing out at a Dubuque casino. 39-year-old Jackie Smith was sentenced May 5th to the prison term after pleading guilty in November to 1 count of wire fraud. She was also ordered to pay $95,708 in restitution to 3 states and will serve 3 years of supervised release. Prosecutors said Smith filed a false unemployment claim in her name, recruited others in exchange for a share of the money, and used stolen personal information to collect additional benefits. Authorities said she later made cash withdrawals at a Dubuque casino. She remains in a U.S. Marshal custody pending transport to a federal prison. The Field of Dreams Ballpark is officially becoming the home of a Northwoods League in 2027. The Northwoods League is the largest organized collegiate baseball league in history, with more than 30 seasons of developing players who go on to reach the highest levels of the game. Now they're bringing that tradition and talent to Dyersville. The Northwoods League and the Field of Dreams movie site announced Thursday morning a team will be located at the newly constructed ballpark when the 2027 season begins. The local fans will play a role in naming the new team and can submit entries at DyersvilleNWL.com. Blue Cross Blue Shield has started sending settlement payments from a $2.67 billion class action lawsuit. A class action lawsuit filed in 2013 against more than 35 Blue Cross Blue Shield plans alleged the company violated antitrust laws by limiting market competition. The suit says those practices led to increased premiums and reduced options for customers. According to the settlement website, the initial distribution of payments starts this month, and claim notices have already been mailed to customers. Customers who are eligible had to file a claim by November 5, 2021. There are about 6 million claims filed by the deadline, and the payments are expected to be around $333 per claim. Blue Cross Blue Shield denied the claims, and the court did not reach a final verdict, but the case was settled in 2020. After years of planning and fundraising, Iowa's first centralized care center for sexual assault survivors is in its final phase before opening this fall. The Sexual Assault Forensic Exam Center, or SAFE Center, is expected to open in October inside Des Moines University's Clinic Tower. Lawmakers unanimously approved $1.5 million in state funding this session, but organizers say the project is still about $700,000 short of its fundraising goal. Organizers say survivors will not be required to report to police to receive services, though space will be available for interviews and reporting if they choose. The U.S. State Department will begin revoking the U.S. passports of thousands of parents who owe a significant amount of unpaid child support. The department told the Associated Press on Thursday that the revocations would begin today and be focused on those who owe $100,000 or more. That would apply to about 2,700 American passport holders, according to figures supplied by the State Department by the Department of Health and Human Services. The revocation program soon will be expanded to cover parents who owe more than $2,500 in unpaid child support. The threshold is set by a little-enforced 1996 law. It was not clear on Thursday how many passport holders owe more than $2,500. That's the latest local and regional news. Your complete tri-state weatherology forecast is coming up shortly. I'm Courtney Chaffee on 97.7 Country WGLR.
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5: In area obituaries, 93-year-old Margie Stevenson of Darlington passed away May 5th. A funeral service will be held on Saturday at 11 a.m. at Darlington United Methodist Church. A visitation will be held today from 4 to 7 p.m. at the Erickson Funeral Home in Darlington. A visitation prior to the funeral service on Saturday will be held from 10 until 10:45 a.m. at the church. The Erickson Funeral Home in Darlington is serving the family of 93-year-old Margie Stevenson of Darlington. 76-year-old Dennis Biddick of Hazel Green in Fort Myers Beach, Florida, passed away April 16th. A memorial service with military honors accorded will be held at 11 a.m. on Saturday at the Houghton Shield Funeral Home and Crematory in Cuba City. A private family burial will be held at a later date. Family and friends may call on Saturday from 9 a.m. until the time of the service at the funeral home. The Houghton Shield Funeral Home and Crematory in Cuba City is serving the family. In lieu of plants and flowers, a Dennis G. Biddick Memorial Fund has been established. For 76-year-old Dennis Biddick of Hazel Green in Fort Myers Beach, Florida. 96-year-old Gerald Rosing of Mount Ida passed away April 30th. A funeral service will be held at 11 a.m. on Saturday at St. Peter Lutheran Church in Fenimore, with burial to follow in Prairie Cemetery. A visitation will be held from 4 to 7 p.m. on Friday at the Larson Family Funeral Home in Fenimore, and again from 10 a.m. until the time of the service on Saturday at the church. For 96-year-old Gerald Rosing of Mount Ida. 93-year-old Arla Jean Powers of Bloomington, formerly of McGregor, Iowa, passed away April 17th. A celebration of life will be held on Saturday at 11 a.m. at the Jayard Methodist Church in Jayard, Iowa, with lunch and fellowship to follow in the church pavilion. In lieu of flowers, the family is requesting donations be made to the West Grant Rescue Squad in Bloomington. Kramer Grau Funeral Homes and Crematorium Bloomington is serving the family. Of 93-year-old Arla Jean Powers of Bloomington, formerly of McGregor, Iowa. 93-year-old Beulah Mae Thomas of Cobb passed away May 4th. Funeral services will be held on Tuesday at 11 a.m. at Peace Lutheran Church in Cobb. Visitation will be held on Monday at Lulliff Peterson Hook Funeral Home in Dodgeville from 4 to 7 p.m. and again on Tuesday from 10 a.m. until the time of the service. Burial will commence at Calvary Cemetery. In lieu of flowers, memorials can be made to Upland Hills Hospice or the Wisconsin Breast Cancer Coalition. For 93-year-old Beulah Mae Thomas of Cobb. That's the obituary report. For full-length obituaries, visit our website at WGLR.com.
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12: This is Lexi Rickers
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12: from the Belmont FFA chapter. 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
13: We are also open during school hours, but be sure to check in the high school office to notify an FFA member or Mr. Heisner. 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
12: We have a variety of flowers and plants. 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
14: The Brewers are back home playing the first of three tonight against the New York Yankees. I'm Bill Scott with sports. Jacob Mizorowski set to take the mound for the crew. Max Fried goes for New York. The Miz 2-2 with a 2.84 ERA and 7 starts the season. New York enters the weekend tied with the Braves and the Cubs for the best record in baseball at 26-12. Cubs won their 9th in a row yesterday, 15th straight home game, sweeping the Reds with an 8-3 victory. Pittsburgh downed Arizona 4-2, St. Louis over San Diego 2-1. NBA playoffs, Detroit beat Cleveland 107-97, Oklahoma City over the Lakers 125-107. NHL playoff action, Carolina down Philadelphia by a score of 4-1, the Hurricanes up 3-0 in that series. Badger football team will kick off its season with a primetime matchup on Sunday, September 6th. That's a 6:30 kick at Lambeau Field against Notre Dame. Bill Scott, Wisconsin Radio Network.
15: The Field of Dreams will be getting a baseball team. The Field of Dreams movie site announced a Northwoods League team will be coming to Field of Dreams ballpark near Dyersville next season. 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Teams include the Madison Mallards, Lacrosse Loggers, Rockford Rivets, and Waterloo Bucks. 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High school softball. Platteville scores 6 runs in the 7th inning and beats River Valley 7-6. Dodgeville over Lancaster 16-4. Richland Center takes over first place in the SWC 2-1 over Prairie du Chien. Mineral Point wins 2-14-1 over Riverdale and 10-0 over Cuba City. Fenimore over Iowa Grant 6-3. Darlington 8, Southwestern 1. Seneca over DeSoto 9-3. Waseca Steuben 19, North Crawford 3. Galena over River Ridge Scales Mound 4-2. And East Dubuque 9, West Carroll 1. High school baseball, Dodgeville over Fenimore 6-5, Iowa Grant 8, Potosi Cassville 2, Riverdale over Fenimore 8-3, River Ridge over Boscobel 10-0, Pecatonica 10, Argyle Blackhawk 0, Ithaca over Kickapoo 13-3, Weston 20, Lafarge 4, Seneca over DeSoto 5-2, North Crawford over Waseca Steuben 8-0, Galena 11, River Ridge Skills Mound 1, East Dubuque 14, West Carroll 1, and Fulton over Warren Stockton 4-2. College softball today, the American Rivers Tournament. Loras will be playing Central at Wartburg this afternoon at 2. College baseball in the American Rivers Tournament, Simpson over Loras 12-6. Loras then beats Central 8-7. Today, Loras will be playing Luther College. Major League Baseball, Cubs over Cincinnati 8-3. Cardinals over San Diego 2-1. Angels over the White Sox 8-2. Washington beats the Twins 7-5. 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I'm Steve Prestigard.
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19: Here's your WGLR Tri-State Forecast. A frost advisory continues until 8 a.m. today. A mix of clouds and sun today, with daytime highs approaching 69. Partly cloudy skies again tonight. Lows level off around 46. Daytime highs approaching 68. Tomorrow, mainly clear skies. Dry with temperatures a bit below average Sunday and Monday, and highs from the upper 50s to the low 60s. Right now, it's 43 degrees. I'm staff meteorologist Paul Trombley. 97.

0: Morgan Wallen and Don't We, his newest, on a Big Show Friday, TGI Friday. It is May 8th. Rob Spangler, my name. Glad to be with you. A beautiful sunrise this morning. A little chilly as we wake up. The temps have been dipping down in the overnight hours into the 30s, but we're now into the 40s, 44, and shooting for high in the upper 60s. A pretty nice day, actually. Very nice. So we deserve it. Let's keep it up, Mother Nature. This is the kind of spring weather I want. It's all about me. Good news is coming up in a moment. You probably heard this news. It was on our news and our sports as well. That the Field of Dreams over in Dyersville is getting its own baseball team. You know, they're building that major league field out there. It's almost completed. And the team that will reside there is a Northwoods League team, as Steve Prestigard pointed out in our sports. It's a pretty competitive league. It's a summer collegiate league. And that might be worth a trip over there to watch that in the summer months. Pretty cool. Of course, they're still going to host their major league game as well in August. But Northwoods League, pretty cool. They are looking for a name, by the way. So I did think of one right off the top of my head. You know, I was like, we should have something corn related because of the, you know, the corn stalks in the outfield. And then the word stalk came to me, and I'm like, ooh, what about the ghost stalkers? Because, you know, the ghost players come out of the field, the ghost stalkers. What do you, huh? That's pretty good. Ghost stalkers. That's my, all right, that's the first idea that came to me. We'll keep thinking about it. 725, good news now. I need some good news. Discover McGregor Marquette, Iowa invites you to Between the Bluffs with Mom. Tomorrow, beginning at 9 a.m., they'll have mimosas, jewelry making, a photo shoot, plant exchange, coloring books, mocktails with Mom, and so much more. That's the good news. Have a great day. All I really need is a
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0: and more, and our funny story on the way, too. 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
1: For this news update on Wisconsin Radio Network, I'm Ted Ahlen. Another Wisconsin Republican isn't running for re-election this year. State Representative Jessie Rodriguez of Oak Creek said Thursday she's decided against running this fall. Rodriguez represented the 21st Assembly District for 13 years. She says she's thinking of her family and her decision not to run. A Marathon County man's accused of starving dogs. 29-year-old Joseph Carey's accused of failing to provide food, water, and shelter for more than a dozen dogs on his property in the town of Day. Officers searched the area last month and found at least two carcasses and 10 dogs showing signs of severe malnourishment. And the Wisconsin Department of Health Services recently wrapped up its first-of-a-kind overdose prevention summit series for first responders. More than 250 emergency workers participated. DHS says partnerships with first responders are key, as overdose deaths in Wisconsin dropped more than 42% from 2023 to 2024.
2: The Brewers are back home playing the first of three tonight against the New York Yankees. I'm Bill Scott with sports. Jacob Mizorowski set to take the mound for the Crew. Max Fried goes for New York. The Miz 2-2 with a 2.84 ERA and 7 starts the season. New York enters the weekend tied with the Braves and the Cubs for the best record in baseball at 26-12. Cubs won their 9th in a row yesterday, 15th straight home game, sweeping the Reds with an 8-3 victory. Pittsburgh down to Arizona 4-2, St. Louis over San Diego 2-1. NBA playoffs, Detroit beat Cleveland 107-97, Oklahoma City over the Lakers 125-107. NHL playoff action, Carolina down Philadelphia by a score of 4-1. The Hurricanes up 3-0 in that series. Badger football team will kick off its season with a primetime matchup on Sunday, September 6th. That's a 6:30 kick at Lambeau Field against Notre Dame. Bill Scott, Wisconsin Radio Network.
3: The Field of Dreams will be getting a baseball team. The Field of Dreams movie site announced a Northwoods League team will be coming to Field of Dreams ballpark near Dyersville next season. The Northwoods League is made up of college baseball players. Teams include the Madison Mallards, La Crosse Loggers, Rockford Rivets, and Waterloo Bucks. The team plans a contest to name the team. More details will be at DyersvilleNWL.com. High school softball, Platteville scores 6 runs in the 7th inning and beats River Valley 7-6. Dodgeville over Lancaster 16-4. Richland Center takes over first place in the SWC 2-1 over Prairie du Chien. Mineral Point wins 2-14-1 over Riverdale and 10-0 over Cuba City. Fenimore over Iowa Grant 6-3. Darlington 8, Southwestern 1. Seneca over DeSoto 9-3. Waseca Steuben 19, North Crawford 3. Galena over River Ridge, Scales Mound 4-2. And East Dubuque 9, West Carroll 1. High school baseball, Dodgeville over Fenimore 6-5, Iowa Grant 8, Potosi Cassville 2, Riverdale over Fenimore 8-3, River Ridge over Boscobel 10-0, Pecatonica 10, Argyle Blackhawk 0, Ithaca over Kickapoo 13-3, Weston 20, Lafarge 4, Seneca over DeSoto 5-2, North Crawford over Waseca Steuben 8-0, Galena 11, River Ridge Scales Mound 1, East Dubuque 14, West Carroll 1, and Fulton over Warren Stockton 4-2. College softball today, the American Rivers Tournament. Loras will be playing Central at Wartburg this afternoon at 2. College baseball in the American Rivers Tournament, Simpson over Loras 12-6. Loras then beats Central 8-7. Today, Loras will be playing Luther College. Major League Baseball, Cubs over Cincinnati 8-3. Cardinals over San Diego 2-1. Angels over the White Sox 8-2. Washington beats the Twins 7-5. 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I'm Steve Prestigar.
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10: Here's your WGLR Tri-State Forecast. High of 69 today under partly cloudy skies. Partly cloudy skies tonight, lows around 46. Daytime highs approaching 68 tomorrow, mainly clear skies. Turning cooler Sunday and Monday with highs from the upper 50s to the low 60s. Take a look at the extended forecast. 65 Tuesday, 66 Wednesday, and 73 on Thursday. Currently 49. I'm staff meteorologist Paul Trombley.

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We'll check that tri-state weatherology forecast as well. Plus music from Josh Ross. Keith Urban's got a new single and a kind of a new sound, at least for this album. He's getting ready to release an album full of yacht rock. And it's actually pretty good. We'll play the lead single from it in just a moment. Some Justin

0: It's Justin Moore with Times a Tickin' on 97.7 Country's Big Show. Welcome aboard, 8:49 on a TGI Friday. It's May 8th. The temperature climbing pretty quickly this morning. We started out in the chilly territory. It was in the 30s. Now we're in the almost mid-50s, 53 at the studio. Shooting for a high near 70. Going to be nice. Upper 60s today. Get out and enjoy it if you can. All right, time for our funny story. We're going to take you down under Australia, where, a lot of people are familiar with some of the wildlife that they have in Australia, including, crocodiles.
1: See you later, alligator.
0: Well, I saw my baby. Which, of course, is a cousin to the American alligator. But we take you to a lake. This is a freshwater lake in Australia near Perth in Western Australia, where a man in his 60s is thankfully in stable condition in a Perth hospital after being bitten by a freshwater crocodile. And you're going to yourself, what's funny about this story, Rob? Well, what's funny about the story is the lake where it happened in, Lake Argyle, is planning a giant swimming race despite the recent crocodile attack. Again, the man is doing okay. He's in stable condition. The incident, however, has not deterred more than 400 swimmers who plunged into the lake on Saturday as part of the sold-out Lake Argyle Swim Competition. You know, I bet they set record times. Event manager Glenn Taylor said that while the route was changed for safety reasons, no swimmers pulled out of the competition. I mean, a few of them might have been taken under and eaten, but no. Thankfully, that did not happen. We sprung into action straight away because of the safety concerns. We informed all of the teams they'd be going a different 20-kilometer course, not near that area. You know, because thankfully, crocodiles can't swim to the new area, you know. Except they totally can. They're good swimmers, actually. Lake Argyle is home to more than 35,000 freshwater crocodiles, which, according to wildlife biologists, they are less aggressive than saltwater crocodiles. So, you know, a little friendlier. They can still bite you. The species can still attack, though, when provoked. A family dog narrowly escaped an attack near the lake last month. And a swimmer sustained serious leg injuries back in 2022. So, yeah, I can't believe it. 400 swimmers, nobody backed out. They just love to swim. One of the swimmers, ultra swimmer Andy Donaldson, said, quote, "It's always in the corner of your mind. I grew up in Lake Argyle. And so it's where I'm most comfortable. It's a very safe body of water to swim in." Just don't ask that 60-year-old man who was bitten by the crocodile. So one racer did say, quote, "It maybe gave them a bit of motivation to swim faster." Well, that's true. Swim! Crocodile! Anyway, one thing people in charge of the race said was that they did arm some of the swimmers. In fact, we'll take a listen to this swimmer.
2: That's a knife.
0: That's not a knife. 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
5: Here's your WGLR Tri-State Forecast. Daytime highs approaching 69 today. Under partly cloudy skies tonight, lows dip down to about 47. Tomorrow, high temperatures reach up to 68. Mainly clear skies Sunday, with daytime highs approaching 60, 62 Monday. A peek at the extended shows, 65 Tuesday, 66 Wednesday, and 73 on Thursday. Right now, it's 52 degrees. I'm staff meteorologist Paul Trombley.

0: Cody, Jinx, and Found on 97.7 Country. Well, speaking of finding things, coming up Monday morning on The Big Show with me, Rob Spangler, 7:20 a.m. Tune in to find out about our next meet and eat. Of course, we just wrapped up our very first one of 2026 last Friday, starring Carson Beyer. We'll tell you who is starring in the next meet and eat and when it will happen. Again, Monday morning, 7:20 with me, Rob Spangler, right here on The Big Show on 97.7 Country. We'll check the tri-state weatherology forecast. Beautiful day today and tomorrow into Saturday, which is nice. Music from Garth, a throwback track, Riley Green, and hot new music from Casey Musgraves, all lined up. 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
5: There

Here's your WGLR Tri-State Forecast. Daytime highs approaching 69 today. Under partly cloudy skies, tonight. Lows dip down to about 47. Tomorrow, high temperatures reach up to 68. Mainly clear skies Sunday, with daytime highs approaching 60. 62 Monday. A peek at the extended shows, 65 Tuesday, 66 Wednesday, and 73 on Thursday. Right now, it's 52 degrees. I'm staff meteorologist Paul Trombley.

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Her brand new album just hit stores. The vinyl is out there, and there's some collectible versions of that. Pretty cool. I know Kacey, we talked about this earlier in the week, went to several different outlets, Target and Walmart and a few other places, to buy her new album, the vinyl edition, dressed as an armadillo. So you do not need to be dressed as an armadillo to buy the album. You can just, you know, go in regular street clothes, or, you know, if you're going to Walmart, your pajamas. So that one hit a little too.

0: close to home for some of you. We'll get back with your forecast next, Tri-State Weatherology forecast details, and our parting shot before we wrap up the big show. We're going to talk about Pope Leo and something rather humorous that happened to him recently. Details right around the corner on the big show.
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Here's your WGLR Tri-State Forecast. Daytime highs approaching 69 today. Under partly cloudy skies, Tonight, lows dip down to about 47. Tomorrow, high temperatures reach up to 68. Mainly clear skies Sunday, with daytime highs approaching 60. 62 Monday. A peek at the extended shows, 65 Tuesday, 66 Wednesday, and 73 on Thursday. Currently, 57. I'm staff meteorologist Paul Trombley.

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0: It's Low Cash and Roaring Hearts on 97.7 Country. Time for our parting shot. This morning's parting shot, I think, will give you a good laugh on a Friday. Pope Leo, the American Pope who grew up in the Chicago area, apparently was hung up on by a bank in Chicago when he tried to change his address on file to the Vatican. That's pretty funny. So according to the story, New York Post reporting on this, the pontiff had a, quote, less than heavenly customer service experience when he called a Chicago area bank to update his personal info 2 months into his papacy. This happened last summer. Apparently, the bank teller didn't believe it was actually the Pope and hung up on him. Well, I mean, that kind of does sound like a prank call, doesn't it? Yeah, this is the Pope. I would like to change my address on file to the Vatican, please. Apparently, eventually, a local cleric later sorted things out for the pontiff and was able to get his official address changed. And there you go. So it had a happy ending, but yeah. Oh, you're the Pope. Sure, you're the Pope. That's pretty funny stuff. Good stuff. So that's our parting shot. You take care. Have a great rest of your TGI Friday.
1: A Wisconsin congressman is pleased with the House Farm Bill language.
2: I feel like we are actually putting the farm back in the Farm Bill.
1: I'm Larry Lee with Agribusiness News on Brownfield. 100 years ago, our founders had a vision that transformed the future of agriculture, and we've been innovating ever since. See how it all started at pioneer.com/100. First, escalating fuel prices are being felt on farms across the U.S. Iowa farmer Casey Schlichting says the cost of hauling corn is going up.
3: $425, $435 corn, and you put $375 in the semi to get that done, and that was a little disheartening.
1: The national average diesel price has risen about a dollar per gallon since the conflict in the Middle East began. Wisconsin's 8th District Republican Tony Weed tells Brownfield the House Farm Bill language contains two important food security amendments.
2: I was able to add an amendment that allows for those people to buy yogurt and hard cheeses. With the SNAP dollars, it incentivizes them. It'd be similar to like a buy one, get one free. In other words, we want people to eat nutritious food, and of course, dairy is very nutritious.
1: The other amendment Weed pushed for would make permanent the prohibition on EBT card processing fees, helping both small businesses and SNAP recipients.
2: It's important, really, to keep costs down and also to incentivize retailers to offer SNAP so that people can get their nutrition and not have to travel too far. So it really takes away the fees for the retailer.
1: Weed says eliminating the Senate filibuster rule would likely help advance the farm bill sooner, but he's optimistic it will get to the president's desk. A Wisconsin dairy farmer is hoping this summer's review of the USMCA trade deal will take care of loopholes that allow unintended trade problems. Amber Horn Leiterman tells Brownfield there's a glaring violation of dairy trade that needs to be resolved.
4: We're going to allow you access, but we're only going to allow access through Canadian processors. Well, that really doesn't help us get our product into the Canadian market.
1: Orne Leiterman says Canada also agreed to allow certain amounts of specific U.S. products, but they haven't met those obligations.
4: There really is nothing into place saying that, well, if you don't meet this metric, this is what's going to happen. That there's nothing there. There's no enforcement. And that comes to that skim milk powder as well, or other milk protein concentrates that they put on the market or flood the market with at an artificially low price.
1: Orne Leiterman operates a sixth-generation 1,500-cow dairy farm near Brilliant, Wisconsin, with her brother and parents. The Department of Justice has settled their civil lawsuit against data company AgriStats for potential anti-competitive practices in the meat industry. In a social media post Thursday, Acting Attorney General Todd Blanche says the agreement will make the company's pricing reports available to all buyers and sellers and levels the playing field for the food supply chain. I'm Larry Lee with Agribusiness News on Brownfield.
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2: Friday morning, soybeans are higher, hogs are up, corn and cattle are mixed. I'm John Perkins with a Brownfield market update. 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It's Stein Seed Company. 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Stein has yield. Soybeans are up this morning, seeing a bounce, optimistic about the trade talks with China next week. And stateside, planting weather is expected to improve in the coming week. July beans are up 7 1/4 to 11.99 and a half, just not breaking 12 yet today. August beans are up 7 1/2 at 11.94 1/4. July bean meal's up 70 cents at 319.60, and with a modestly higher move in crude, July bean oil's up 27 at 74.43. Corn's mixed. It's monitoring U.S. planting conditions with more near-term rain delays ahead of a generally warmer, drier pattern. Corn's also watching the harvest in Argentina and second crop development weather in Brazil. July's down 1 1/2 at 466, and September's a penny lower at 473 1/4. And after some early mixed trade, wheat's up. 70% of U.S. winter wheat growing areas are in some stage of drought, most of that hard red winter. Dry weather's also a concern for some spring wheat growing areas. July Chicago's up 1 1/4 at 613 1/2. Supported by technical buying, July cotton's up 140 now at 84.40, and July rice is 7 1/2 higher at 1208 1/2. Live and feeder cattle are mixed, consolidating here at the end of the week. Direct cattle business might be wrapped up, but we could still see some cleanup. June live's 82 higher at 250.87. August is up 2 cents at 245.92. August feeders are 37 higher at 366.55, and September's up 7 at 364.72. And hogs are higher, supported by technical buying and yesterday's higher closing pork. Cash trade today so far steady. June's up 32 at 99.70. July's 75 higher at 103.70. Brown.
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8: Here's your WGLR Tri-State Forecast. Daytime highs approaching 69 today. Under partly cloudy skies. Partly cloudy skies tonight. Lows dip down to about 47. Tomorrow, high temperatures reach up to 68. Mainly clear skies Sunday with daytime highs approaching 60. 62 Monday. A peek at the extended shows. 65 Tuesday. 66 Wednesday. And 73 on Thursday. Currently 57. I'm staff meteorologist Paul Trombley.

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12: Here's your WGLR Tri-State Forecast. Daytime highs approaching 69 today. Under partly cloudy skies. Partly cloudy skies tonight. Lows dip down to about 47. Tomorrow, high temperatures reach up to 68. Mainly clear skies Sunday with daytime highs approaching 60. 62 Monday. A peek at the extended shows. 65 Tuesday. 66 Wednesday. And 73 on Thursday. Right now, it's 60 degrees. I'm Staff Meteorologist Paul Trombley.

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13: Here's your WGLR Tri-State Forecast. Daytime highs approaching 69 today under partly cloudy skies. Partly cloudy skies tonight. Lows dip down to about 47. Tomorrow, high temperatures reach up to 68. Mainly clear skies Sunday with daytime highs approaching 60. 62 Monday. A peek at the extended shows 65 Tuesday, 66 Wednesday, and 73 on Thursday. Right now, it's 60 degrees. I'm staff meteorologist Paul Trombley.

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2: 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Soybeans and corn are higher with crude oil back above 95 a barrel. July beans are 11.5 higher at 1203 and 3 quarters. August is up 12 at 1198 and 3 quarters. July corn's 1.5 higher at 469. September's up 1 and 3 quarters at 476. Live and feeder cattle are lower with feeders leading the way down in this modestly higher move in corn. June lives down 35 at 249.70. August is 130 lower at 244.60. August feeders are down 237 at 363.80. And on spread trade and technical buying, June hogs are up 2 at 99.40. July's 27 higher at 103.22. John Perkins, Brownfield.
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7: Here's your WGLR Tri-State Forecast. Mainly clear skies today with daytime highs approaching 69. Lows dip down to about 47 tonight, partly cloudy skies. Daytime highs approaching 68 tomorrow, lots of sunshine. Temps below average Sunday and Monday with highs from the upper 50s to the low 60s. Looking at the long range, 65 Tuesday, 66 Wednesday, and 73 on Thursday. Currently 61. I'm staff meteorologist Paul Trombley.

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12: Here's your WGLR Tri-State Forecast. Mainly clear skies today, with daytime highs approaching 69. Lows dip down to about 47 tonight, partly cloudy skies. Daytime highs approaching 68 tomorrow, lots of sunshine. temps below average Sunday and Monday, with highs from the upper 50s to the low 60s. Looking at the long range, 65 Tuesday, 66 Wednesday, and 73 on Thursday. Currently 61. I'm staff meteorologist Paul Trombley.

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10: Here's your WGLR Tri-State Forecast. Mainly clear skies today, with daytime highs approaching 69. Lows dip down to about 47 tonight, partly cloudy skies. Daytime highs approaching 68 tomorrow, lots of sunshine. Temps below average Sunday and Monday, with highs from the upper 50s to the low 60s. Looking at the long range, 65 Tuesday, 66 Wednesday, and 73 on Thursday. Currently 61. I'm staff meteorologist Paul Trombley.

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2: ABC News, I'm Mike Dubusky. Democrats lost a redistricting battle in Virginia today, with a court finding a proposed congressional map violates the state's constitution. And it comes just a day after another setback for the party.
3: Tennessee Republicans passing new congressional maps yesterday, likely to eliminate the state's only majority black district, which is the only House seat held by a Democrat there. The move sparking heated protests inside the Tennessee state capitol as the votes were taking place. Tennessee is now the first state to redraw its congressional maps after a Supreme Court decision last week weakened the Voting Rights Act protections against racial discrimination in gerrymandering.
2: ABC's Jay O'Brien. Secretary of State Marco Rubio says we should know something today when it comes to Iran's response to the latest peace proposal. Yesterday, the U.S. exchanged fire with Iranian forces in the Strait of Hormuz. And two residents of New Jersey are now being monitored for possible exposure to the Hanta virus. This is ABC News.
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5: 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The Mississippi River level is steady. It's 11.2 feet at Prairie du Chien, 10.2 at Guttenberg, 11.2 at Cassville, and 11.7 at Dubuque. With news, I'm Courtney Chaffee. Canvas, the online learning system used for assignments and grades, went down during finals week after a cyber attack on its parent company, Instructure. Instructure says Canvas has more than 30 million active users and took the system offline out of an abundance of caution while investigating. Instructure says the attacker exploited an issue tied to its free for teacher accounts, which the company has now shut down and Canvas has been restored. Hackers identifying as Shiny Hunters claimed responsibility and threatened to leak data by May 12th. A separate ransom claim posted on ransom.live alleges data involving 275 million people in nearly 9,000 schools. UW system campuses, including UW-Madison, were impacted by the outage. Wisconsin health officials say new training for first responders is helping drive a sharp drop in overdose deaths statewide. The Wisconsin Department of Health Services recently wrapped up a first-of-its-kind overdose prevention summit series for first responders. More than 250 emergency workers from nearly 130 agencies took part in 5 regional summits, sharing local strategies and learning about a changing drug supply, including fentanyl and the emerging sedative methadone. DHS's partnerships with first responders are key as overdose deaths in Wisconsin dropped more than 42% from 2023 to 2024. Thursday evening, an Iowa County Sheriff's deputy conducted a traffic stop with the vehicle in the 200 block of County Road YZ in Dodgeville. As a result of the stop, 29-year-old Jose Apolinar Narciso of Rockford, Illinois, was arrested for operating with a controlled substance first offense, operating without a valid license, and possession of THC. Apolinar Narciso was released to a responsible party. The viral videos of the Rigland Farms beagles experiencing their first taste of freedom are inspiring a surge of interest in people wanting to adopt them. However, experts say there are important considerations to keep in mind. Former UW-Madison professor Dr. Patricia McConnell, a nationally recognized expert in animal behavior, explains that adopting a former research dog comes with the unique challenges and rewards. Adopters need patience and realistic expectations. The beagles are not house-trained and may be fearful of stairs, people, or even grass. It can take weeks for them to adjust to life inside a home. The Dane County Humane Society has already received over 1,000 adoption applications. To clear kennel space for the incoming beagles, the Humane Society has waived all dog adoption fees for the 11 dogs currently available for adoption. There will be no public viewing of the Rigland beagles, and they ask that interested individuals please do not call the Humane Society. The Public Service Commission on Thursday decided that all future hyperscale data centers in Alliant Energy's service territory must be served through a standardized tariff rather than individual contracts. Clean Wisconsin intervened in the case to oppose Alliant's proposal to rely on a one-off contract negotiated behind closed doors. Instead, Clean Wisconsin advocated for the use of a tariff, a standardized pricing structure that defines how classes of customers, such as very large customers like data centers, pay for electricity and the infrastructure needed to serve them. While the Public Service Commission approved a modified version of Alliant's special contract with Meta to serve its Beaver Dam data center, it ordered the utility to file a tariff proposal for all data centers over 100 megawatts going forward. Another Wisconsin Republican isn't running for re-election this year. State Representative Jesse Rodriguez from Oak Creek said Thursday she has decided against running this fall. She's represented the 21st Assembly District for 13 years and says she's thinking of her family and her decision not to run. Rodriguez is just the latest Republican to drop out of the legislature following the announced departures of both Assembly Speaker Robin Voss and Senate Majority Leader Devin LeMahieu. Republicans in the legislature are facing newly redrawn maps that are more favorable to Democrats, as well as increasing negative sentiment from voters heading into the midterm. That's the latest local and regional news. Your complete tri-state weatherology forecast is coming up shortly. I'm Courtney Chaffee on 97.7 Country WGLR.
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5: In area obituaries, 93-year-old Margie Stevenson of Darlington passed away May 5th. A funeral service will be held on Saturday at 11 a.m. at Darlington United Methodist Church. A visitation will be held today from 4 to 7 p.m. at the Erickson Funeral Home in Darlington. A visitation prior to the funeral service on Saturday will be held from 10 until 10:45 a.m. at the church. The Erickson Funeral Home in Darlington is serving the family of 93-year-old Margie Stevenson of Darlington. 76-year-old Dennis Biddick of Hazel Green in Fort Myers Beach, Florida, passed away April 16th. A memorial service with military honors accorded will be held at 11 a.m. on Saturday at the Haughton Shield Funeral Home and Crematory in Cuba City. A private family burial will be held at a later date. Family and friends may call on Saturday from 9 a.m. until the time of the service at the funeral home. The Haughton Shield Funeral Home and Crematory in Cuba City is serving the family. In lieu of plants and flowers, a Dennis G. Biddick Memorial Fund has been established. For 76-year-old Dennis Biddick of Hazel Green in Fort Myers Beach, Florida. 96-year-old Gerald Rosing of Mount Ida passed away April 30th. A funeral service will be held at 11 a.m. on Saturday at St. Peter Lutheran Church in Fenimore, with burial to follow in Prairie Cemetery. A visitation will be held from 4 to 7 p.m. on Friday at the Larson Family Funeral Home in Fenimore, and again from 10 a.m. until the time of the service on Saturday at the church. For 96-year-old Gerald Rosing of Mount Ida. 93-year-old Arla Jean Powers of Bloomington, formerly of McGregor, Iowa, passed away April 17th. A celebration of life will be held on Saturday at 11 a.m. at the Jayard Methodist Church in Jayard, Iowa, with lunch and fellowship to follow in the church pavilion. In lieu of flowers, the family is requesting donations be made to the West Grant Rescue Squad in Bloomington. Kramer Grau Funeral Homes and Crematory in Bloomington is serving the family of 93-year-old Arla Jean Powers of Bloomington, formerly of McGregor, Iowa. 93-year-old Beulah Mae Thomas of Cobb passed away May 4th. Funeral services will be held on Tuesday at 11 a.m. at Peace Lutheran Church in Cobb. Visitation will be held on Monday at Lulliff Peterson Hook Funeral Home in Dodgeville from 4 to 7 p.m. and again on Tuesday from 10 a.m. until the time of the service. Burial will commence at Calvary Cemetery. In lieu of flowers, memorials can be made to Upland Hills Hospice or the Wisconsin Breast Cancer Coalition. For 93-year-old Beulah Mae Thomas of Cobb. That's the obituary report. For full-length obituaries, visit our website at WGLR.com.
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9: Here.
10: The Brewers are back home tonight after an off day yesterday. I'm Bill Scott with sports. They'll face the New York Yankees in the first of a three-game series at AmFam Field. Jacob Mizorowski gets the starting nod against New York's Max Fried. Seventh-seeded Badger women's softball team takes on third-seeded UCLA in tonight's Big Ten semifinals. The Badgers knocked off the two-seed Oregon in last night's quarterfinals, 11-9 to advance in College Park, Maryland. NBA playoff action, New York at Philadelphia, San Antonio at Minnesota. NHL playoffs, Montreal is at Buffalo, and Vegas is at Anaheim. In the Midwest League, Wisconsin plays at Peoria, Beloit at Fort Wayne. NFL reportedly planning to release its schedule next week. Either Wednesday or Thursday, the slate will feature a record 9 games outside of the U.S. NCAA expanding the D1 men's and women's basketball tournaments from 68 to 76 teams. Bill Scott, Wisconsin Radio Network.
11: The Field of Dreams will be getting a baseball team. The Field of Dreams movie site announced a Northwoods League team will be coming to Field of Dreams ballpark near Dyersville next season. The Northwoods League is made up of college baseball players. Teams include the Madison Mallards, La Crosse Loggers, Rockford Rivets, and Waterloo Bucks. The team plans a contest to name the team. More details will be at DyersvilleNWL.com. High school softball, Platteville scores 6 runs in the 7th inning and beats River Valley 7-6. Dodgeville over Lancaster 16-4. Richland Center takes over first place in the SWC 2-1 over Prairie du Chien. Mineral Point wins 2-14-1 over Riverdale and 10-0 over Cuba City. Fenimore over Iowa Grant 6-3. Darlington 8, Southwestern 1. Seneca over DeSoto 9-3. Waseca Steuben 19, North Crawford 3, Galena over River Ridge, Scales Mound 4-2, and East Dubuque 9, West Carroll 1. High school baseball, Dodgeville over Fenimore 6-5, Iowa Grant 8, Potosi Cassville 2, Riverdale over Fenimore 8-3, River Ridge over Boscobel 10-0, Pecatonica 10, Argyle Blackhawk 0, Ithaca over Kickapoo 13-3, Weston 20, Lafarge 4, Seneca over DeSoto 5-2, North Crawford over Waseca Steuben 8-0, Galena 11, River Ridge Scales Mound 1, East Dubuque 14, West Carroll 1, and Fulton over Warren Stockton 4-2. College softball today, the American Rivers Tournament. Loras will be playing Central at Wartburg this afternoon at 2. College baseball in the American Rivers Tournament, Simpson over Loras 12-6. Loras then beats Central 8-7. Today, Loras will be playing Luther College. Major League Baseball, Cubs over Cincinnati 8-3. Cardinals over San Diego 2-1. Angels over the White Sox 8-2. Washington beats the Twins 7-5. Tonight, Yankees and Brewers at 6:05 on ESPN Radio AM 1590 WPVL. I'm Steve Prestigard.
12: Good Friday afternoon. I'm meteorologist Paul Trombley with your WGLR Tri-State Ag Forecast. Given how wet things have been over the last month or two around the state of Wisconsin, it's no surprise that we don't have any drought in any part of the state of Wisconsin. And that can also be said for the majority of Illinois and Iowa. just seeing the northwest fringe of Iowa in some moderate drought, and the very southern fringe of Illinois still with some moderate drought that leads more into areas into Kentucky as well as southeastern Missouri. So for the majority of the upper Mississippi River Valley region, drought-free spring season continuing at this point. Heavier drought conditions continuing across southern South Dakota, much of Nebraska, a pretty good swath of Kansas, Oklahoma, Arkansas, all that area in some moderate, in some cases severe drought. So you do get into more of that further south and west across the plains. Also suffering from some severe drought conditions across much of the southeast United States, from Florida up across through Alabama, Georgia, and the Carolinas. Much of that area covered in severe drought. So that's kind of the scope of things across the nation drought-wise. And it looks like we're still going to stay fairly dry in our weather conditions here over the next couple of days. Any rain chances pretty few and far between. Some of the rain chances could pick up with the system arriving Monday night into Tuesday, a few showers, and then maybe another system later next week, bringing some more shower chances Thursday night into Friday. With sunshine and some scattered cloudiness this afternoon, high at about 69, southwest winds 5 to 15. 46, partly cloudy tonight, isolated shower chance into Saturday. Otherwise, some sun and some scattered clouds with highs in the upper 60s with northwest winds. That's your Tri-State Ag Forecast on 97.7 Country WGLR. I'm meteorologist Paul Trombley.
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9: There's confidence the nationwide E15 legislation will pass the House. I'm Larry Lee with Agribusiness News on Brownfield. First, an entomologist says it's time to scout for alfalfa weevils. Krista Hamilton with Wisconsin's Department of Ag, Trade, and Consumer Protection tells Brownfield.
13: Development of alfalfa weevils running a little bit ahead of schedule as well, and egg hatch is just starting in southwestern Wisconsin. So our group of crop surveyors is going to be sampling first crop alfalfa starting next week already.
9: Hamilton says alfalfa weevils are about a week ahead of normal.
13: We're just starting to see some egg hatching in, maybe from Grant County over to Rock County. So if someone were to take a sweep net and go out in alfalfa fields today, they're not going to see the larvae because the eggs are just starting to hatch.
9: Hamilton says the growing degree units show alfalfa weevil egg hatching is likely to spread northward next week into Iowa, Crawford, and Vernon counties, eastward to Columbia County. Hamilton says alfalfa weevils have already been found in neighboring Illinois and Iowa and are just getting started in southwestern Wisconsin. A congressman says legislation to make E15 available nationwide year-round should pass the House soon. Wisconsin Representative Tony Weed tells Brownfield he's optimistic about the nationwide year-round E15 bill.
14: I think there's legs with it to pass through the House. I think it's important that we get that to a vote, and I think we will probably in the next 2 to 3 weeks.
9: Seymour, Wisconsin farmer Zach Soltvedt says passing nationwide E15 would expand ethanol access and help corn growers like him.
15: Looking to get this pushed through, and hopefully Congress keeps this on their docket so it gets done.
9: The EPA granted another emergency waiver for E15 summertime use March 25th. Still, supporters say passing permanent legislation would bring long-term market certainty for farmers, encourage investment by retailers, and lower fuel prices for consumers. The U.S. agriculture industry is still digesting the details of EPA's recently released draft fungicide strategy. Richard Gupton with the Ag Retailers Association tells Brownfield the strategy appears to align with EPA's broader efforts related to the Endangered Species Act.
16: There doesn't seem to be a lot of requirements that seem kind of out of line with what their strategies have been with herbicide strategy, insecticide strategies, and rodenticides.
9: Heather Kelly's a plant pathologist with University of Tennessee Extension and says some areas of the country have more stringent requirements when using fungicides.
17: There are differences in regional application use as well as just different in regional endangered species.
9: Kelly says it's clear farmers and retailers will now need to use labels along with digital location-specific decision tools and additional training to determine where and how fungicides can be applied. I'm Larry Lee with Agribusiness News on Brownfield.
18: Soybeans and corn are higher, cattle are lower, hogs are mixed. I'm John Perkins with a Brownfield Market Update. Speed wins. That's why Stein's focused on delivering higher yielding genetics faster than the competition and why they release more new Enlist E3 lines than any other company. Soybeans and corn are higher on technical momentum and a higher moving soybean oil, and higher moving crude oil rather. July beans are up 16 and a quarter at 1208 and a half. August is 16 and a half higher at 1203 and a quarter. July corn's up 4.5 at 472. September's 4.25 higher at 478 and a half. Cattle are down with feeders leading the way lower on the higher moving corn. June live's down 95 at 249.10. August is 170 lower at 244.20. August feeders are down 417 at 362. And hogs are mixed, mostly lower on spread trade and questions about sustained demand. June 67 lower at 98.70. July's up 17 at 103.12. Brown feet.
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12: Here's your WGLR Tri-State Forecast. Daytime highs approaching 70 this afternoon under mainly sunny skies. Lows dip down to about 46. Tonight, partly cloudy skies. Slight chance of rain showers tomorrow. Daytime highs approaching 69. Sunshine mixed with clouds at times. Daytime highs approaching 61 Sunday under mainly clear skies. 62 Monday. Right now, 63. I'm staff meteorologist Paul Trombley.

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2: The following is a public affairs presentation of Queen Bee Radio. We have Senator Howard Markline in the studio today, and we are discussing some big news that he has announced. Senator Markline, will you go ahead and share your big news with us?
3: Yes, I announced that I'm going to be running for re-election this fall. We've accomplished a lot over the last number of years for my district, Southwest Wisconsin, and the communities in Southwest Wisconsin. We've accomplished a lot, but there's still more work to do.
2: I had somebody ask me, since you were in Spring Green, they thought that was 14th district with the redistricting. Did you have to move to be able to do the re-election?
3: I did. About a year and a half ago or better, I moved from Sauk County to Iowa County. So I live in Iowa County and been there since October of 24, I guess. So yeah, no. So I live in the 17th Senate District.
2: In your announcement, you shared a little bit about why you're running. Do you want to share a little bit here about why you're running again?
3: Well, again, I think we've accomplished a lot. I've advocated strongly for the issues that are affecting our rural communities. In the Platteville community, we were able to get a lot done over the last number of years at the university, a new engineering building, which I was one of the principal advocates of that. A couple of projects recently that were in the last budget that I know the campus is really happy about. At Southwest Health, we were able to get funding for their daycare center, which is a big deal for that campus and for this entire area. So again, we've got done a lot, but there's still more work to do.
2: In your announcement, as well as your recent press release update, I know you were talking about some of your successes in office, including the governor signing 19 of your bills into law. You want to talk a little bit about some of that?
3: Sure. So, you know, and that may not seem like much. Actually, I think it's probably closer to 20 bills that the governor has signed. But most legislators, it's rare to get any bill signed, quite honestly. So the fact that I got 20 bills through both houses to the governor's desk and got him to sign that is, I feel very proud of that. And every one of those bills was bipartisan, and including the state budget, which I co-chair the Joint Finance Committee. And that is a huge monumental task for us to get the budget done. And that was also bipartisan. So I'm happy that we're able to work across the aisle and we got a lot of good stuff done.
2: That brings it right into, I know in this press release, it was talking about how that brings your total to over 38 bills passed in the past two legislative sessions, which places you above all but two of the Senate colleagues. So it's some of the highest percentage of introduced bills as well, it says.
3: Right. So again, you know, I feel really good about the sometimes, you know, there's a saying out here that if you want to get something done, you hire a busy person. And it doesn't matter what field you're in. And I think the same thing kind of applies to through legislation. You know, if you want to get something through the legislature, you go to somebody that can get it done. And so there's been a lot of things that I've been requested to author because of my success in the past. And I'm very proud of that.
2: And looking forward, I know you've been very focused on making sure everything impacts your local community and where you're at. Looking forward, what is a big thing you would be focusing on if you get reelected?
3: You know, I think as I'm out and about now, affordability is just, it's a big issue for any place I go. You know, costs are up, gas prices are up. And income taxes or real estate taxes are up. So, you know, anything we can do to make things more affordable for people to live out here in Southwest Wisconsin, I think I'm certainly going to be advocating for that and trying to keep taxes low, but at the same time, funding the necessary programs that people expect of our government.
2: Now, Senator, is there anything that you specifically wanted to touch on today that I didn't?
3: I've worked very hard over the last number of years on rural EMS issues. And I've had a number of meetings in Southwest Wisconsin over the last number of years in that. So, and that just based on the feedback I heard recently from a rural EMS unit, there's still more work to do to make sure that we can keep some of our keep our local EMS units, you know, surviving and thriving. When people dial 911, they expect people to show up to respond, and we need volunteers. And so I think that's something that I'm certainly going to be continuing to work on in the future.
2: This has been a public affairs presentation of Queen Bee Radio, and I'm Courtney Chaff.
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15: Here's your WGLR Tri-State forecast. Daytime highs approaching 70 this afternoon under mainly sunny skies. Lows dip down to about 46. Tonight, partly cloudy skies. Slight chance of rain showers tomorrow. Daytime highs approaching 69. Sunshine mixed with clouds at times. Daytime highs approaching 61 Sunday under mainly clear skies. 62 Monday. Currently, it's 64 degrees. I'm Staff Meteorologist Paul Trombley. 97.7 Country.

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4: Here's your WGLR Tri-State forecast. Mainly clear skies this afternoon with daytime highs approaching 70. Partly cloudy skies tonight, lows level off around 46. Slight chance of rain showers tomorrow, high temperatures reach up to 69, sunshine mixed with clouds at times. Dry with temperatures below average Sunday and Monday and highs in the low 60s. Right now, it's 64 degrees. I'm staff meteorologist Jennifer Wojcicki.

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13: Here's your WGLR Tri-State forecast. Mainly clear skies this afternoon with daytime highs approaching 70. Partly cloudy skies tonight, lows level off around 46. Slight chance of rain showers tomorrow, high temperatures reach up to 69. Sunshine mixed with clouds at times. Dry with temperatures below average Sunday and Monday and highs in the low 60s. Right now, it's 64 degrees. I'm Staff Meteorologist Jennifer Wojcicki.

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11: Here's your WGLR Tri-State forecast. Mainly clear skies this afternoon with daytime highs approaching 70. Partly cloudy skies tonight, lows of aloft around 46. Slight chance of rain showers tomorrow, high temperatures reach up to 69, sunshine mixed with clouds at times. Dry with temperatures below average Sunday and Monday, and highs in the low 60s. Right now, 66. I'm staff meteorologist Jennifer Wojcicki.
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2: Soybeans and corn were higher, cattle were down, hogs were mixed. Hello, I'm Megan Grebner with your commodity market update on Brownfield. You better build bigger bins. It's just a suggestion, but regardless, be ready to maximize your per acre profits with MX Series corn by Stein. Stein has yield. Soybeans were higher on short covering and technical buying. Contracts saw bounce, optimistic about the upcoming trade talks with China. Stateside, planting weather is expected to improve in the coming week. July beans up 15 and three quarters at 1208. August beans up 16 at 1202 and three quarters. Corn was higher on short covering and technical buying. The trade is monitoring U.S. planting conditions with more near-term rain delays ahead of generally warmer, drier weather. Corn is also watching harvest in Argentina and second crop development weather in Brazil. July corn up 3 3/4 at 471 and a quarter. September corn up 3.5 at 477 and 3/4. The wheat complex was higher on short covering and technical buying. 70% of U.S. winter wheat growing areas are in some stage of drought. Most of that is impacting the hard red winter crop. Dry weather is also a concern for spring wheat in parts of the Northern Plains. In Chicago, July wheat up 6 3/4 at 619. September wheat was up 6 3/4 at 634. In Kansas City, July wheat up 8.5 at 675 3/4. And in Minneapolis, July wheat up 6 1/4 at 680. Live and feeder cattle were lower on technical selling and the gains in corn. Box beef was actually higher at midday. June lives up $1.15 at $248.90. August lives down $1.80 at $244.10. August feeder cattle down $1.95 at $364.22. Hogs are mixed on spread trade and sustained pork demand questions. June lean hogs down 75 at 98.62. July lean hogs up 25 at 103.20. I'm Megan Grebner, Brownfield Ag News.
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7: Here's your WGLR Tri-State forecast. Mainly clear skies this afternoon with daytime highs approaching 70. Partly cloudy skies tonight, lows level off around 46. Slight chance of rain showers tomorrow, high temperatures reach up to 69, sunshine mixed with clouds at times. Dry with temperatures below average Sunday and Monday and highs in the low 60s. Right now, 66. I'm Staff Meteorologist Jennifer Wojcicki. 97.

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13: Here's your WGLR Tri-State forecast. Mainly clear skies this afternoon with daytime highs approaching 70. Partly cloudy skies tonight, lows level off around 46. Slight chance of rain showers tomorrow. High temperatures reach up to 69. Sunshine mixed with clouds at times. Dry with temperatures below average Sunday and Monday and highs in the low 60s. Currently 68. I'm staff meteorologist Jennifer Wojcicki.

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8: Here's your WGLR Tri-State forecast. Mainly clear skies this afternoon with daytime highs approaching 70. Partly cloudy skies tonight, lows level off around 46. Slight chance of rain showers tomorrow, high temperatures reach up to 69, sunshine mixed with clouds at times. Dry with temperatures below average Sunday and Monday and highs in the low 60s. Currently 68. I'm Staff Meteorologist Jennifer Wojcicki.

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4: Here's your WGLR Tri-State forecast. Mainly clear skies this afternoon with daytime highs approaching 70. Partly cloudy skies tonight, lows of a low of around 46. Slight chance of rain showers tomorrow. High temperatures reach up to 69. Sunshine mixed with clouds at times. Dry with temperatures below average Sunday and Monday, and highs in the low 60s. Currently 68. I'm staff meteorologist Jennifer Fujitsky. 97.

Justin Moore kicking off the Friday afternoon cruise with Murph on 97.7 Country and WGLR.com. My Smile File story is coming up about a 17-year-old from La Crosse who's known who his prom date would be since he was 2 years old. It's on the way. Here's Morgan Wallen.

0: 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Time for your smile file story. It's prom season, which causes plenty of high school students to stress out about who to ask to the big dance. But 17-year-old Avant Williams of La Crosse, Wisconsin, has known who his prom date would be since he was 2 years old. His grandmother, Savala Heller. Savala grew up in Iceland, where prom isn't really a big thing. But after a lifetime of watching glamorous American movies, she always dreamed of experiencing the real deal. It seems Avant took that wish to heart, promising her over a decade ago that he'd be the one to take her. Well, he didn't just fulfill the promise, he went all out, posing for traditional photos and even bringing along his best friend as a second escort for the night. Savala said she soaked up all the glamour she'd seen on TV, while Avant says it was the least he could do for the woman who's been by his side his entire life. As Savala explained, "We have such a special bond. I'm just taking every inch in and enjoying every moment." And that is your Smile File story on 97.7 Country and WGLR.com.
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12: Here's your WGLR Tri-State forecast. Mainly clear skies this afternoon with daytime highs approaching 70. Partly cloudy skies tonight, lows of aloft around 46. Slight chance of rain showers tomorrow, high temperatures reach up to 69, sunshine mixed with clouds at times. Dry with temperatures below average Sunday and Monday, and highs in the low 60s. Currently 68. I'm staff meteorologist Jennifer Wojcicki.
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0: John Morgan, Kid Myself on 97.7 Country and WGLR.com. And it looks like we have a pleasant weekend ahead weather-wise, especially Mother's Day looking very nice. Your Weatherology Tri-State forecast is coming up in just a few minutes. I've got the new song from Stephen Wilson Jr. called Gary, and Parmalee and Cowgirl is coming up next on WGLR.
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12: Here's your WGLR Tri-State forecast. Mainly clear skies this afternoon with daytime highs approaching 70. Partly cloudy skies tonight, lows of a low of around 46. Slight chance of rain showers tomorrow. High temperatures reach up to 69. Sunshine mixed with clouds at times. Dry with temperatures below average Sunday and Monday and highs in the low 60s. Right now, it's 69 degrees. I'm staff meteorologist Jennifer Fujitsky.

0: 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Here's something special. 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
4: Here's your WGLR Tri-State forecast. Mainly clear skies this afternoon with daytime highs approaching 70. Partly cloudy skies tonight, lows level off around 46. Slight chance of rain showers tomorrow. High temperatures reach up to 69. Sunshine mixed with clouds at times. Dry with temperatures below average Sunday and Monday and highs in the low 60s. Right now, it's 69 degrees. I'm Staff Meteorologist Jennifer Wojcicki. 97.

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A family-friendly free event is happening tomorrow morning in Platteville. I'll tell you more coming up in just a few minutes. It's Cody Johnson with Carrie Underwood.

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0: 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First, I want to say it's going to be a beautiful morning to visit the Platteville Farmers Market in City Park. And secondly, there's a free movie screening of The Sheep Detectives, courtesy of DoTrack and Millennium Cinema. They're doing a diaper drive collection. You can bring physical diapers or a monetary donation, and the family will get in free to see a screening of The Sheep Detectives at Millennium Cinema. It starts at 10 a.m., and they will have a regular theater open, and one of the auditoriums will feature a sensory-friendly screening with a lower volume and lighting to create a more comfortable experience for all guests. Now, seating is first come, first serve, so be sure you get there early. Again, it starts at 10, and DoTrack Community Credit Union will be collecting diapers that will be distributed locally through United Way to help area families in need. And more information available on our community events page at WGLR.com.
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10: Here's your WGLR Tri-State forecast. Mainly clear skies this afternoon with daytime highs approaching 70. Partly cloudy skies tonight, lows of a low of around 46. Slight chance of rain showers tomorrow, high temperatures reach up to 69, sunshine mixed with clouds at times. Dry with temperatures below average Sunday and Monday and highs in the low 60s. Right now, it's 69 degrees. I'm Staff Meteorologist Jennifer Wojcicki. 97.

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0: 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His new album of yacht rock covers is due out June 12th. It's called Flow State. 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His cover of Summer Breeze by Seals and Crofts, which you can hear on WGLR, and a brand new song featuring Michael McDonald. 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It's called We Go Back, which we're also playing on WGLR. 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Flow State from Keith Urban, out June 12th.
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1: Dry with temperatures below average Sunday and Monday and highs in the low 60s. Right now, it's 69 degrees. I'm Staff Meteorologist Jennifer Wojcicki.
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1: 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And in just a few minutes, it's one for the Roadhouse. Mark Wills ascended to the top spot on the Billboard Country Singles Chart on this day in 1999. And if you haven't already guessed the title of the song, it's coming up next.
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2: ABC News, I'm Mike Dubusky. American passengers exposed to the Hanta virus will be transferred back to the U.S. for quarantine once the ship they're on arrives in the Canary Islands this weekend. The illness has already killed three aboard, and dozens around the world are being monitored for possible infection. Even still, former White House COVID response coordinator Dr. Ashish Jha says the overall risk remains low.
3: I'm concerned about the people on the boat. I'm not concerned about everybody else. This is not going to turn out to be some pandemic.
2: Russia and Ukraine have agreed to pause fighting for 3 days this weekend. ABC's Patrick Reval has details.
4: After President Trump pressed Ukraine, President Zelensky has now agreed to no attacks on the condition that Russia free 1,000 POWs. Both sides say they will observe the pause this weekend, but there's no expectation that Putin will extend it past Monday.
2: And President Trump says the ceasefire with Iran is still in effect, despite the two sides trading fire yesterday. This is ABC News.
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7: 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The Mississippi River level is steady. It's 11.2 feet at Prairie du Chien, 10.2 at Guttenberg, 11.2 at Cassville, and 11.7 at Dubuque. With news, I'm Courtney Chaffee. Canvas, the online learning system used for assignments and grades, went down during finals week after a cyber attack on its parent company, Instructure.

0: Instructure says Canvas has more than 30 million active users and took the system offline out of an abundance of caution while investigating. Instructure says the attacker exploited an issue tied to its Free for Teacher accounts, which the company has now shut down and Canvas has been restored. Hackers identifying as Shiny Hunters claimed responsibility and threatened to leak data by May 12th. A separate ransom claim posted on Ransom.live alleges data involving 275 million people in nearly 9,000 schools. UW system campuses, including UW-Madison, were impacted by the outage. Wisconsin health officials say new training for first responders is helping drive a sharp drop in overdose deaths statewide. The Wisconsin Department of Health Services recently wrapped up a first-of-its-kind overdose prevention summit series for first responders. More than 250 emergency workers from nearly 130 agencies took part in five regional summits, sharing local strategies and learning about a changing drug supply, including fentanyl and the emerging sedative methadone. DHS's partnerships with first responders are key as overdose deaths in Wisconsin dropped more than 42% from 2023 to 2024. Thursday evening, an Iowa County Sheriff's deputy conducted a traffic stop with the vehicle in the 200 block of County Road YZ in Dodgeville. As a result of the stop, 29-year-old Jose Apolinar Narciso of Rockford, Illinois, was arrested for operating with a controlled substance first offense, operating without a valid license, and possession of THC. Apolinar Narciso was released to a responsible party. The viral videos of the Riglin Farms beagles experiencing their first taste of freedom are inspiring a surge of interest in people wanting to adopt them. However, experts say there are important considerations to keep in mind. Former UW-Madison professor Dr. Patricia McConnell, a nationally recognized expert in animal behavior, explains that adopting a former research dog comes with the unique challenges and rewards. Adopters need patience and realistic expectations. The beagles are not house-trained and may be fearful of stairs, people, or even grass. It can take weeks for them to adjust to life inside a home. The Dane County Humane Society has already received over 1,000 adoption applications. To clear kennel space for the incoming beagles, the Humane Society has waived all dog adoption fees for the 11 dogs currently available for adoption. There will be no public viewing of the Riglin beagles, and they ask that interested individuals please do not call the Humane Society. The Public Service Commission on Thursday decided that all future hyperscale data centers in Alliant Energy service territory must be served through a standardized tariff rather than individual contracts. Clean Wisconsin intervened in the case to oppose Alliant's proposal to rely on a one-off contract negotiated behind closed doors. Instead, Clean Wisconsin advocated for the use of a tariff, a standardized pricing structure that defines how classes of customers, such as very large customers, like data centers, pay for electricity and the infrastructure needed to serve them. While the Public Service Commission approved a modified version of Alliant's special contract with Meta to serve its Beaver Dam data center, it ordered the utility to file a tariff proposal for all data centers over 100 megawatts going forward. Another Wisconsin Republican isn't running for re-election this year. State Representative Jessie Rodriguez from Oak Creek said Thursday she has decided against running this fall. She's represented the 21st Assembly District for 13 years and says she's thinking of her family and her decision not to run. Rodriguez is just the latest Republican to drop out of the legislature following the announced departures of both Assembly Speaker Robin Voss and Senate Majority Leader Devin LeMahieu. Republicans in the legislature are facing newly redrawn maps that are more favorable to Democrats, as well as increasing negative sentiment from voters heading into the midterm. That's the latest local and regional news. Your complete tri-state weatherology forecast is coming up shortly. 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
0: In area obituaries, 93-year-old Margie Stevenson of Darlington passed away May 5th. A funeral service will be held on Saturday at 11 a.m. at Darlington United Methodist Church. A visitation will be held today from 4 to 7 p.m. at the Erickson Funeral Home in Darlington. A visitation prior to the funeral service on Saturday will be held from 10 until 10:45 a.m. at the church. The Erickson Funeral Home in Darlington is serving the family of 93-year-old Margie Stevenson of Darlington. 76-year-old Dennis Biddick of Hazel Green in Fort Myers Beach, Florida, passed away April 16th. A memorial service with military honors accorded will be held at 11 a.m. on Saturday at the Haughton Shield Funeral Home and Crematory in Cuba City. A private family burial will be held at a later date. Family and friends may call on Saturday from 9 a.m. until the time of the service at the funeral home. The Haughton Shield Funeral Home and Crematory in Cuba City is serving the family. In lieu of plants and flowers, a Dennis G. Biddick Memorial Fund has been established. For 76-year-old Dennis Biddick of Hazel Green in Fort Myers Beach, Florida. 96-year-old Gerald Rosing of Mount Ida passed away April 30th. A funeral service will be held at 11 a.m. on Saturday at St. Peter Lutheran Church in Fenimore, with burial to follow in Prairie Cemetery. A visitation will be held from 4 to 7 p.m. on Friday at the Larson Family Funeral Home in Fenimore, and again from 10 a.m. until the time of the service on Saturday at the church. For 96-year-old Gerald Rosing of Mount Ida. 93-year-old Arla Jean Powers of Bloomington, formerly of McGregor, Iowa, passed away April 17th. A celebration of life will be held on Saturday at 11 a.m. at the Jayard Methodist Church in Jayard, Iowa, with lunch and fellowship to follow in the church pavilion. In lieu of flowers, the family is requesting donations be made to the West Grant Rescue Squad in Bloomington. Kramer Grau Funeral Homes and Crematory in Bloomington is serving the family of 93-year-old Arla Jean Powers of Bloomington, formerly of McGregor, Iowa. 93-year-old Beulah Mae Thomas of Cobb passed away May 4th. Funeral services will be held on Tuesday at 11 a.m. at Peace Lutheran Church in Cobb. Visitation will be held on Monday at Lulliff Peterson Hook Funeral Home in Dodgeville from 4 to 7 p.m. and again on Tuesday from 10 a.m. until the time of the service. Burial will commence at Calvary Cemetery. In lieu of flowers, memorials can be made to Upland Hills Hospice or the Wisconsin Breast Cancer Coalition. For 93-year-old Beulah Mae Thomas of Cobb. That's the obituary report. For full-length obituaries, visit our website at WGLR.com.
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3: Hey. The Brewers are back home tonight after an off day yesterday. They'll take on the New York Yankees in the first of a three-game series at AmFam Field. I'm Bill Scott with sports. Jacob Mizorowski gets the starting nod against New York's Max Fried. Seventh-seeded Badger women's softball team takes on third-seeded UCLA in tonight's Big Ten semifinals. Badgers knocked off the two-seed Oregon in last night's quarterfinals, 11-9 to advance in College Park, Maryland. NCAA expanding the D1 men's and women's basketball tournaments from 68 to 76 teams. The changes begin with the upcoming season. The expanded format is expected to generate more than $131 million in additional revenue for participating schools over the next 6 years. NBA playoff action tonight. New York at Philadelphia. San Antonio's at Minnesota. In the NHL, Montreal at Buffalo. Vegas at Anaheim. Midwest League, Wisconsin at Peoria. Beloit is at Fort Wayne. Bill Scott, Wisconsin Radio Network.
4: The Field of Dreams will be getting a baseball team. 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The Northwoods League is made up of college baseball players. Teams include the Madison Mallards, La Crosse Loggers, Rockford Rivets, and Waterloo Bucks. The team plans a contest to name the team. More details will be at DyersvilleNWL.com. High school softball, Platteville scores 6 runs in the 7th inning and beats River Valley 7-6. Dodgeville over Lancaster 16-4. Richland Center takes over first place in the SWC 2-1 over Prairie du Chien. Mineral Point wins 2-14-1 over Riverdale and 10-0 over Cuba City. 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Galena over River Ridge, Scales Mound 4-2. 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Ithaca over Kickapoo 13-3. Weston 20, Lafarge 4. Seneca over DeSoto 5-2. North Crawford over Waseca Steuben 8-0. Galena 11, River Ridge Scales Mound 1. East Dubuque 14, West Carroll 1. And Fulton over Warren Stockton 4-2. College softball today, the American Rivers Tournament. Loras will be playing Central at Wartburg this afternoon at 2. College baseball in the American Rivers Tournament, Simpson over Loras 12-6. Loras then beats Central 8-7. Today, Loras will be playing Luther College. Major League Baseball, Cubs over Cincinnati 8-3. Cardinals over San Diego 2-1. Angels over the White Sox 8-2. Washington beats the Twins 7-5. Tonight, Yankees and Brewers at 6:05. 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I'm Steve Prestigard.
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6: Soybeans and corn were higher Friday. Cattle finished lower and hogs closed mixed. I'm John Perkins with a Brownfield market update. Speed wins. That's why Stein's focused on delivering higher-yielding genetics faster than the competition and why they release more new Enlist E3 lines than any other company. Stein has yield. Soybeans were higher on short covering and technical buying. Contracts saw a bounce, optimistic about the upcoming trade talks between the United States and China, and stateside planting weather is expected to improve in the coming week. July beans were up 15 and 3 quarters at 12.08. August was 16 higher at 12.02 and 3 quarters. July bean meal was up 80 cents at 319.70, and July soybean oil was 17 points higher at 74.32. Corn was up on short covering and technical buying. Traders are monitoring U.S. planting conditions with more near-term rain delays ahead of a generally warmer, drier pattern. Corn's watching the harvest in Argentina and second crop development weather in Brazil. July was up 3 3/4 at 471 1/4, and September was 3.5 higher at 477 3/4. And wheat was higher. 70% of U.S. winter wheat growing areas are in some stage of drought, most of that impacting the hard red winter crop. Dry weather is also a concern for spring wheat in parts of the northern plains. July Chicago was up 6 3/4 at 619. July Kansas City wheat was 8.5 higher at 675 3/4. July Minneapolis Friday was up 4 3/4 at 678 1/2. Live and feeder cattle were lower on technical liquidation and those gains in corn. June live is down $1.15 at $248.90, and August was $1.80 lower at $244.10. August feeders were down $1.95 at $364.22. September was $242 lower at $362.22. And hogs were mixed, mostly higher on spread trade and technical buying. June was down $75 at $98.62. July was up $25 at $103.20. Megan Grebner has your full look at the cash livestock markets after this brief break.
7: Good afternoon. This is Senior Branch Office Administrator Carla Goodney bringing you the daily financial market report on behalf of financial advisor Elena Reeves and Edward Jones. Today, U.S. equities closed higher. The Dow Jones closed up 12 points, closing at 49,609. The NASDAQ closed up 441 points, to close at 26,247. The S&P 500 closed up 62 points to close at 7,399. And in the bond market, the 10-year Treasury yields are trading at 4.6% lower by 0.03 percentage points. In stocks of local interest, Apple closed up $5.88. And it closed at 293.32. Archer Daniels was up 13 cents to close at $77.66. Amazon was up $1.51 to close at 272.68. Cummins was down $3.33, closing at $679.55. Deere & Company closed down $5.70 to close at $574.84. Land's End closed down 3 cents, closing at $11.53. And Alliant Energy was up 7 cents to close at $71.76. This has been today's Financial Market Report, brought to you on behalf of Edward Jones, member SIPC, and financial advisor Elena Reeves, serving individual investors with personalized attention and financial advice at 330 South Water Street, Highway 8081 in Platteville, next to Supps Nutrition. If you would like additional information, please contact our branch office at 608-348-2441. Daily commentary is also located on our website at edwardjones.com. 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
8: Direct cash cattle trade activity was quiet following that solid day of business Thursday. For the week, dress deals in the north were up mostly $402, $3 higher than much of the previous week's weighted average basis. Live deals in the south were up mostly $256 to $257, about $2 to $3 higher than the prior week's weighted averages. Box beef closed higher with solid demand for solid offerings. Choice up $1.45 at $388.39. Select was 59 cents higher at $385.01. Estimated cattle slaughter was 92,000 head. Cash hogs closed sharply higher with a very light negotiated run. Barrows and gilts at the National Daily Direct were up 307 with a weighted average of 93.77. Prices at the regional directs were not reported due to confidentiality. Pork values were higher, up $1.96 at 97.56. Loins were sharply higher. And estimated hog slaughter was 479,000 head. I'm Megan Grabner for Brownfield.
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17: Here's your WGLR Tri-State forecast. Lows dip down to about 46 tonight under partly cloudy skies, slight chance of rain showers. Tomorrow, high temperatures reach up to 69, sunshine mixed with clouds at times. Mainly clear skies. Tomorrow night, lows dip down to about 40. Temps below average Sunday and Monday with highs in the low 60s. Currently, it's 71 degrees. I'm staff meteorologist Jennifer Wojcicki.

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You know, Mother's Day is this Sunday, and maybe you're not into doing the Sunday brunch thing, but I've got another idea for you, something fun to do with Mom, and you'll save money doing it as well. I'll fill you in just a few. Here's Darius.

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9: Here's your WGLR Tri-State Forecast. Lows dip down to about 46. Tonight, under partly cloudy skies, slight chance of rain showers. Tomorrow, high temperatures reach up to 69. Sunshine mixed with clouds at times. Mainly clear skies. Tomorrow night, lows dip down to about 40. Temps below average, Sunday and Monday, with highs in the low 60s. Currently, it's 71 degrees. I'm Staff Meteorologist Jennifer Wojcicki.

0: 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Luke Combs, it's called Be By You, and you're hearing it first on 97.7
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3: Here's your WGLR Tri-State forecast. Lows dip down to about 46. Tonight, under partly cloudy skies, slight chance of rain showers. Tomorrow, high temperatures reach up to 69. Sunshine mixed with clouds at times. Mainly clear skies. Tomorrow night, lows dip down to about 40. Temps below average, Sunday and Monday, with highs in the low 60s. Currently, it's 71 degrees. I'm Staff Meteorologist Jennifer Wojcicki.

Brand new music from Jason Aldean called Don't Tell On Me. Your Smile File story in just a few minutes about a 17-year-old from La Crosse who's known who his prom date would be since he was 2 years old.

0: Brand new music from Keith Urban from his Flow State album due out June 12th. I was talking about this one earlier. It's called We Go Back, and it features Michael McDonald with Keith Urban. Just one of the two tracks that was pre-released from the album. Time for your Smile File story. It's prom season, which causes plenty of high school students to stress out about who to ask to the big dance. But 17-year-old Avant Williams of La Crosse, Wisconsin, has known who his prom date would be since he was 2 years old. His grandmother, Savala Heller. Savala grew up in Iceland, where prom isn't really a big thing. But after a lifetime of watching glamorous American movies, she always dreamed of experiencing the real deal. It seems Avant took that wish to heart, promising her over a decade ago that he'd be the one to take her. Well, he didn't just fulfill the promise, he went all out, posing for traditional photos and even bringing along his best friend as a second escort for the night. Savala said she soaked up all the glamour she'd seen on TV, while Avant says it was the least he could do for the woman who's been by his side his entire life. As Savala explained, "We have such a special bond. I'm just taking every inch in and enjoying every moment." And that is your Smile File story. On 97.7 Country and WGLR.com.
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10: Here's your WGLR Tri-State forecast. Lows dip down to about 46 tonight under partly cloudy skies, slight chance of rain showers. Tomorrow, high temperatures reach up to 69, sunshine mixed with clouds at times. Mainly clear skies. Tomorrow night, lows dip down to about 40. Temps below average Sunday and Monday with highs in the low 60s. Currently, it's 71 degrees. I'm staff meteorologist Jennifer Wojcicki. 97.

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0: 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It is going to be a beautiful Mother's Day weekend. A little on the chilly side if you like warmer weather, but your Weatherology Tri-State forecast is coming up in just a few minutes. I've got a classic Tim McGraw on the way and Jelly Roll coming up next on WGLR.
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19: Here's your WGLR Tri-State Forecast. Lows dip down to about 46. Tonight, under partly cloudy skies, slight chance of rain showers. Tomorrow, high temperatures reach up to 69. Sunshine mixed with clouds at times. Mainly clear skies. Tomorrow night, lows dip down to about 40. Temps below average Sunday and Monday with highs in the low 60s. Currently, it's 71 degrees. I'm staff meteorologist Jennifer Wojcicki. 97.7 Country.

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0: where the green grass grows. Just another reminder that that's something I have to do this weekend, mow the lawn. Dave Murphy, I hope you have a wonderful Mother's Day, and I'll have some special salutes to Mom on Sunday morning during our classic country show, The Roadhouse. 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